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1: Hello and good evening. With a Sam FM news update, I'm Joey Kieran with these headlines. Fire crews dealt with a grass fire in the Looking Glass area on Tuesday afternoon. Crews responded to the fire just before 5 p.m. near the 1300 block of Dairy Loop Road. Douglas County's seasonally adjusted unemployment rate was 6.2% in May. Wingstop now open in Roseburg, the store located in the Roseburg Marketplace at the corner of Northwest Garden Valley Boulevard and Northwest Stewart Park. County commissioners are reminding residents

0: The most county government offices will be closed on Friday, July 3rd, for observance of Independence Day. The Winston-Dillard School District summer meal distribution is underway through August 13th, and Umpqua Actors Community Theater will present Disney's Frozen, the Broadway musical, from July 23rd through August 3rd.
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0: In sports, coming up tonight, in Single A, American Legion Baseball, Pepsi Bottle Caps hosting the Eugene Armadillos for a doubleheader at Champion Car Wash Field. They just got things underway at 5 o'clock over there for this evening's twin bill. Yesterday, Doc Stewart's get a 14-0 win over the Bend Lava Bears in a non-league matchup. Tegan Sprague struck out 8 batters over 5 no-hit, scoreless innings. He ends up picking up the win. Docs had 15 hits, including 6 doubles. The Doc Stewart's will take on the Clackamas Cavs in a single game tomorrow starting at noon. You can tune in for coverage of that game on our sports partner, The Score, 92.3 FM and 1490 AM, or watch online at 541radio.com and on the 1490 The Score YouTube channel. In your weather forecast here this evening, we've got clouds starting to roll in with an overnight low of 55. Tomorrow, mostly cloudy through the day with a high of about 84. Thursday night, we've got rain likely with an overnight low around 60, and the chance for rain continues on Friday. I'm Joey Kieran on Sam FM.
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Good evening. Welcome to your Wednesday night. How are ya? You having a great summer so far? Whatever you're doing tonight, if you are going for a walk, spending time with the kids, playing a little ball, whatever you're doing, we'll be here to keep you company all night long.

0: What can I do for you, Leanne?
1: Hi, Miss Delilah. I just wanted to call in and request a song for all those people that went through a horrible breakup and are finding themselves again. I recently came out of a horrible breakup, and I'm finally getting back to me 5 years later. So,
0: and taking care of you?
1: Yes.
0: Good for you. Good for you.
1: Sometimes you get too mixed up in a relationship, and it just does not go well.
0: What was the moment where you finally said, in your healing process, you said it's been about 5 years. What was the moment where you went, you know what? I'm not going to stay in this painful place anymore. I'm going to do this for me. Was there a time where that happened?
1: I was with him for 5 years. And finally, I just decided that, you know, I need to get back to being me. About 6 months after crying and crying myself to sleep and feeling bad for myself. So I finally said, enough's enough. I got to do this for me. I got to get myself back together.
0: Well, you sound wonderful. You sound like you've gotten yourself back together and you're enjoying life.
1: Yes, I'm trying to get there anyway.
0: I will play a song to help you ease on down that road of life, that path of goodness and forgiveness and healing and realizing you are worth it. You are worth it.
1: Well, thank you. And I just want to thank you. I've listened to you for years, and you always just make my day.
0: Thank you. God bless you. Have a great night, honey.
1: You too.
0: Bye-bye.

0: 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Tonight's Delilah's Dilemma is from a young person named Andrea, but I have no idea how young she is, and so it's going to be hard to give Andrea advice since I don't have the big picture. Andrea writes, Delilah, I've never believed people when they say love will sneak up on you when you least expect it, but that's exactly what happened, and I fell in love. Though we live far away from each other right now, no distance can harm our love. We will be moving in together very soon. But in order for that to happen, I have to move very far away from home. My life has always revolved around being with my whole family every day. So starting a new life without having all of them around will be tough to get used to. I'll miss my mom the most. She said that when she first became a mom, she knew the time would come for her children to spread their wings and start a life of their own. It still breaks my heart knowing that I will live so far away from her. I never knew becoming responsible and making my own decisions would be this painful. I have no doubts about moving, but how can I comfort my mother and myself in this situation? How can I let her know that everything will be okay? And how can I believe it myself? From Andrea. Andrea, there's big pieces of information that are missing in your letter, but I will have my mama Delilah words for you coming up next. You're listening to Delilah. 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

So Andrea has fallen in love and her sweetheart lives far away and she wants to move to be with him. You don't say how old you are, Andrea. You don't say if you're done with high school, if you're done with college, if you have a career. You don't give me really vital information here. Does the person that you plan on moving with have a career? Is that what is keeping him from joining you where you're at? If your family is that important to you, why must you go join him? Why can't he come and join you? Do you have a career? Do you plan on having a career? Are you looking at the big picture, or are you just thinking that you're in love and everything's going to work out if you move and be with this guy? Because that's not the way it works. That is not the way it works. You need to have a plan for your future. What is his plans for you? Does he want to settle down, to get married, to have a family? What's the big picture? Before I can tell you how to feel confident about your future, I need to know what your future is going to look like. Not that God can't change that, because he will, but you need to have a blueprint. You need to have a map of where you plan on going. Otherwise, nothing is going to work out. You've got to have a map, a roadmap for where you want to be with this person and where they want to be with you. I would guess once you figure that out, Mama will feel much more secure and at peace, and so will you. Good luck, sweetheart. I hope you spread your wings and have a beautiful life.

0: Good evening. How are you tonight? Are things going well in your corner of the world? Do you have peace in your heart? You know, one way to increase the joy in your life, I've discovered at least for my life, is to give it away. Give it away. Whatever talents you have, share them with others. Whatever resources you have, share them with others less fortunate. Give it away. And the more you give away of your time, your energy, your love, your resources, the more joy is going to be in your heart. I promise you that. But if you're holding on tightly, if you're looking in your wallet, counting your pennies, thinking, oh, I need this, I need this, I need this. Not that you should shirk responsibilities. I'm not suggesting that. But if you'll give yourself your love, your time, your energy, your gifts to others, you will find joy that you've dreamed of before. I promise you. I promise you that. Something to think about as we share a summer night together. You're listening to Delilah.
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lethargic, she can't walk. 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Or imagine holding your son who's burning up with fever from malaria and not being able to spend the $12 on medicine that would save his life. This is a reality for mothers every day in a refugee camp in West Africa. 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Is there someone who's restored your faith in humankind because of their selflessness? Please share your story.

0: And who is this person that is motivating you to drive hundreds or thousands of miles?
1: Heather.
0: Heather, girlfriend, Heather, fiance, Heather, future wife.
1: Girlfriend.
0: Girlfriend. What is it about Heather that makes you so stupidly in love you would drive to the moon and back?
1: She's just been a great motivation for me. I just got medically retired from the Army in November, and she's been there for me through everything, and she motivates me on my bad days, and she sings to me to make me smile, and I just can't wait to see her and make her smile back.
0: Oh, you are stupid in love, Caden. You are grinning, goofy, jump over the moon in love.
1: It's crazy.
0: It is crazy, and isn't it wonderful?
1: It is perfect.
0: It is. I can tell that that you and Heather are going to have a wonderful future together.
1: Thank you very much.
0: Thank you very much. Thank you for listening and for calling and for letting me be a little part of your romance.
1: You have a good night, Delilah.
0: You too. Drive carefully. Bye-bye, honey.
1: Thank you.

0: Hi, welcome. You've called Delilah. Who is this?
1: This is Caden.
0: Hi, Caden. Thank you for calling, Caden. What can I do for you?
1: I would like you to play a song for me for a very special woman in my life who's just been there for me through everything. And I'm actually driving across the country right now to go see her.

Every night we open up the phone lines so that we can take your calls. And in the summertime, because it's light longer, I know it's harder to slow down. But when you do slow down, you're so tired. And I am here to ease you to a peaceful state of mind. Thanks for letting me do just that.

0: Hi, good evening. Who's this?
1: Hi, this is Dee. Is this Delilah?
0: It is. Hi, Dee. What can I do for you?
1: Hi, sweetie. Well, I'm a single mom, and I want to dedicate a song. She's sleeping, of course, a teenager. And she thinks I'm horrible.
0: How old is your daughter?
1: 14, going on like 20.
0: And you don't know a thing anymore.
1: I don't. She knows everything.
0: You used to be pretty smart.
1: Well, I used to be able to pick her up and hold her, and now I'm not even allowed in her room.
0: Does she give you the, what my girlfriend Dee Dee and I call the teenage salute, where no matter what you say, they roll their eyes and go, ah!
1: Whatever, Mom.
0: Okay. Whatever.
1: Whatever.
0: Whatever.
1: Exactly. No, for all the single moms out there that are dealing with teenage daughters. And
0: let me find a good one for you.

0: minutes ago, I was talking about giving it away. Give away your energy, your time, your resources. If there's something you love doing, if you have a hobby, think about doing it with a young person and teaching them. If you love to knit or crochet or sew, instead of doing it by yourself, think about mentoring a young person who would like to learn. If your passion is for horses, I love my horses. But even more than riding my horses or grooming my horses, I love teaching other young people, especially young women. I have a lot of young women that I know and love who come from broken homes or drug-addicted parents or whatever, and the bond they have with the horses is something magical. And I love to see their hearts begin to heal as they learn to connect with my horses. What do you do? What do you have? What talents and energies do you have that you could share with a young person and mentor them and share your heart with them while you're doing it? Think about that tonight. We'll be back with your requests and dedications. You're listening to Delilah.
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0: Welcome, Randy, to the Delilah Show. Tell me, who is on your heart tonight?
1: My girlfriend, Cindy.
0: All right, and what's going on with your girlfriend, Cindy?
1: She's been accusing me of having an affair with people I have not been having an affair with.
0: So Cindy is accusing you falsely of things you've never done.
1: Right. It's just that I've been working my butt off trying to show her how much I love her.
0: But do you understand how abusive that is on her part?
1: Yes.
0: To accuse you, if you're a dog, if you're a cheater, if you're somebody who's gone out and betrayed her time and time again, that would be one thing.
1: Yes.
0: If somebody came to your house, honey, and said, you know, you broke into my house and you stole my wallet, and you said, why would you say such a crazy thing? I would never do that. Would you sit there and try to prove to them you didn't? Or would you say, stop saying crazy things. I would never do something like that.
1: I have done that, and she doesn't understand it.
0: If the tables were turned and a woman was calling me saying a guy was being this hurtful and this abusive, accusing her of cheating when she hadn't, I would say, get the heck away from that jerk.
1: Yeah, I know.
0: You don't put up with bad behavior.
1: I know.
0: That is abusive, emotional abuse, to accuse somebody of such a terrible thing when you've never done that.
1: I understand.
0: Let me find a song for you. You sound like a sweetheart. What's her name?
1: Her name is Cindy.
0: All right, I'm going to encourage Cindy to run. Do not walk. Run to a counselor and figure out why you are hurting the heart of somebody that you love so deeply.
1: Yes.
0: Let me find a song for you.

0: You tell your stories, playing your favorite love songs, matching those unique situations with a song that will lyrically touch your heart. That's what we try to do, what we endeavor to do for you each night right here. You're listening to Delilah.
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0: Hi, thank you for calling the Delilah Show. Who is this?
1: This is Ashley.
0: Hi, Ashley. How are you this evening?
1: I'm okay. How are you?
0: I'm good. Who are you thinking of?
1: My husband, Jeff. He is a soldier in the Army, and he's being deployed soon.
0: Ouch. Is this his first deployment?
1: This is his first, yes. And we have a three-year-old, so we're going to... And it'll be hard for us.
0: Have you got a good support system around you with family and friends and others who will help you through it while he's serving?
1: Oh, yes, yes.
0: Good, good. How much longer before he's shipped out?
1: 2 months.
0: All right, so we've got a few slow dances yet to go.
1: Yes, I'm trying to spend as much time with him as possible.
0: And not fussing or stressing, but just loving on him every minute you got him here?
1: Yes, yep.
0: What song is your song? What song can I play tonight so you can have a slow dance? Is the baby in bed?
1: Yes, he's actually going to bed soon.
0: All right, let me see what I can do for you. You have a great night. Thank you for letting me be a part of your snuggle time together.
1: Thank you so much.

peaceful, easy feeling tonight, a restful Wednesday night. I hope you had a busy, productive, joy-filled day. I hope you are enjoying everything wonderful there is about summertime.

I got this letter from Kathy, who says, "Dear Delilah, 2 years ago, I was so blessed with the birth of my son, Adam. Our first night in the hospital together while watching a movie, the song by Phil Collins, 'You'll Be in My Heart,' brought tears of joy to me. A few nights later, you played the same song for another mother who dedicated it to her son. This song has become a great comfort to me during the normal tests and struggles of motherhood, and I want to thank you for that. Kathy, thank you for writing, and here's a song for all the mamas listening tonight."

0: playing your request and taking your special dedications, talking about who you love and why you love them, what your hopes and your dreams are. Are you letting the conditions of life steal your joy? If you let your surroundings, if you let life circumstances dictate your happiness, you're going to be pretty miserable a lot of times because life's tough. Circumstances are hard, especially these days. But you can choose to let those circumstances steal your joy, or you can choose to find your joy in a much higher power. Just a thought as we slip through this Wednesday night together. You're listening to Delilah.
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0: Hey, Douglas County, this is Delilah. You know, I grew up here in Douglas County. My parents grew up in Douglas County. My grandparents grew up in Douglas County. My grandfather was born in Elkton. 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

0: Welcome to the Delilah Show, Kevin. What can I do for you?
1: There's one special song played, especially for my wife of 15 years this year. This is my second marriage. She's been an incredible woman who's been behind me with everything. A super stepmother to my son and our two grandsons.
0: So you're very blessed to have a whole lot of love in your life,
1: very
0: is what
1: blessed.
0: I hear you saying.
1: And between her, my son, and our parents being called home too soon, as all parents are, and just wow. My mom was a favorite fan of your show as well.
0: Well, I'm sorry you're mourning her passing tonight, but I'm glad that you've got so much love in your life.
1: Very blessed the other way. We've been through a lot together, and she's been my rock.
0: Well, you go curl up with the one that is your love.
1: She's down to sleep, believe it or not, upstairs.
0: And you just kept hitting redial, redial, redial till you got through.
1: The second time, believe it or not.
0: Really?
1: So we're big fans of you, and can't thank you enough. And you brought us through a lot as well, in your music and your talk.
0: Well, God bless you, honey. Let me find a good song for
1: and
0: you.
1: You too. Thank you so much.

0: 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The songs that celebrate all that is good and right with summertime. With cold watermelon and hot summer days, with kids playing in little kiddie pools, splashing and laughing and having so much fun. We are here to celebrate the joys of summertime with you. 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

0: Hi, Nancy. What can I do for you tonight?
1: I need to request a song to a gentleman that I fell in love with. I don't know if he, where his head is at right now. We were talking and getting along quite well for the last 2 years, and now there's no response to returning phone calls or emails or anything like that.
0: I would say he's telling you loud and clear where his head is at then.
1: Yeah, I know.
0: And you can't forget him, and you can't seem to have closure, and you can't move on, and you just wish that things were different, or that he would give you an explanation that would give you closure, but he won't. Accept that reality and go for a walk, go for a hike, go with your girlfriends, go buy some Ben and Jerry's, go to a movie, go to a park, volunteer, live your life, and don't try to figure that part out right now.
1: So it's okay to just continue to move on.
0: You don't really have a choice, hon.
1: Yeah.
0: You can stay stuck and stay miserable, or move on and heal your heart.
1: Thank you.

0: We are here to talk to you,
1: to listen to you, to encourage you, to reach for your dreams, to have the courage and the faith to leap if need be, trusting that God will give you wings. Thanks for joining me tonight.

0: You.
1: Hi, welcome. This is Delilah, who's so eager with me on the phone line.
2: My name is David.
1: David, what can I do for you?
2: I'm in a kind of a situation and I need help. There's this girl that I love very much. She knows this and she loves me too, but we have things that keep us from being together.
1: Things like other people?
2: Yes, like other people.
1: Like other relationships or like her parents?
2: Other relationships.
1: You're married or she is?
2: Well, we're not married. I'm taken. I've been taken for about 7 months now.
1: Yeah, but if you're not married, you're not taken. It's only after you say that I do thing that you don't get to say, well, I do it again.
2: Yeah, this is true.
1: If you're not in a lifelong committed relationship, unless you're, you know, engaged and planning on a future with your girlfriend, then you need to say to your girlfriend, not so much into you anymore.
2: Okay.
1: I mean, otherwise, but you're lying to yourself.
2: Yes, I am.
1: And you're lying to two other people.
2: Yes.
1: I would sit down and have a good self-examination, young man, and decide what you want and where you're going and what it is you want out of life and how you want to live, because staying in a relationship when you have not committed to that relationship, when your heart isn't in it, probably not a real good idea, is it?
2: No, it's not.
1: Good luck. Let me play that song for you.

0: 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Tonight's Delilah's Dilemma is from a young person named Andrea, but I have no idea how young she is, and so it's going to be hard to give Andrea advice since I don't have the big picture. Andrea writes, Delilah, I've never believed people when they say love will sneak up on you when you least expect it, but that's exactly what happened, and I fell in love. Though we live far away from each other right now, no distance can harm our love. We will be moving in together very soon. But in order for that to happen, I have to move very far away from home. My life has always revolved around being with my whole family every day. So starting a new life without having all of them around will be tough to get used to. I'll miss my mom the most. She said that when she first became a mom, she knew the time would come for her children to spread their wings and start a life of their own. It still breaks my heart knowing that I will live so far away from her. I never knew becoming responsible and making my own decisions would be this painful. I have no doubts about moving, but how can I comfort my mother and myself in this situation? How can I let her know that everything will be okay? And how can I believe it myself? From Andrea. Andrea, there's big pieces of information that are missing in your letter, but I will have my Mama Delilah words for you coming up next. You're listening to Delilah. As we mark 25 years since September 11th, the Tunnel to Towers Foundation remains committed to honoring the heroes shaped by that day. Heroes like NYPD Detective Victor Vargas, a United States Air Force veteran who died from pancreatic cancer after serving in the World Trade Center recovery efforts. Tunnel to Towers honored Detective Vargas by paying off the family's mortgage. 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
1: Hey, Douglas County, this is Delilah. You know, I grew up here in Douglas County. My parents grew up in Douglas County. My grandparents grew up in Douglas County. 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

So Andrea has fallen in love and her sweetheart lives far away and she wants to move to be with him. You don't say how old you are, Andrea. You don't say if you're done with high school, if you're done with college, if you have a career. You don't give me really vital information here. Does the person that you plan on moving with have a career? Is that what is keeping him from joining you where you're at? If your family is that important to you, why must you go join him? Why can't he come and join you? Do you have a career? Do you plan on having a career? Are you looking at the big picture, or are you just thinking that you're in love and everything's going to work out if you move and be with this guy? Because that's not the way it works. That is not the way it works. You need to have a plan for your future. What is his plans for you? Does he want to settle down, to get married, to have a family? What's the big picture? Before I can tell you how to feel confident about your future, I need to know what your future is going to look like.

Not that God can't change that, because he will. But you need to have a blueprint. You need to have a map of where you plan on going. Otherwise, nothing is going to work out. You've got to have a map, a roadmap for where you want to be with this person and where they want to be with you. I would guess once you figure that out, Mama will feel much more secure and at peace, and so will you. Good luck, sweetheart. I hope you spread your wings and have a beautiful life.

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Stories of life and love, stories of hope and inspiration, stories of ways to have summertime in your hands. All the delicious memories of summertime. I'm going to be creating some of those memories with my kids in the coming weekend. We're going camping. And I invite you to create memories with your kids, with your siblings, with your family and friends all summer long. Thank you for letting me be a part of it. You're listening to the Lila.

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0: welcome. You've called the Delilah Show. Who's on the other line?
1: Hi, Delilah. This is Kelly.
0: Kelly, what can I do for you?
1: I'd love to get you to play a song for my husband for me.
0: Okay. What's your hubby's name?
1: His name's Robert.
0: Tell me about Robert and why he makes you smile.
1: We've been married for not quite 7 years. When we got married, he took on 3 teenagers.
0: That was a whole lot.
1: A whole lot. We don't get to see much of each other nowadays. He drives cross country. And at the moment, I happen to be on the truck with him.
0: So that's good. The kids must be old enough to be left alone for a while.

You know, the world gets more and more fast-paced every single day. Cell phones, internet, texting, which I love. And yet we're still just people with the same needs, the same wants, the same desire to feel connected and loved. I hope in the midst of the fast-paced world we live in, you are still reaching out in love.

0: Hi, this is Delilah. Who's with me on the phone line?
1: This is Nina.
0: Nina, thank you for calling. What can I do for you?
1: I wanted to make a dedication to my ex that has two kids that love him very much, and I wish he would just be in their life. And I would like to make a dedication song to let him wake up and realize what he's missing.
0: Nina, honey, if there were a song in the world that would do that, don't you think I would have found it by now? Do you really think if there were any song in the universe that could make an irresponsible person wake up and realize they need to be committed to the people they love, don't you think I would have found it by now?
1: Yeah, exactly.
0: He knows they love him. He doesn't care right now for whatever reason. He's so caught up in whatever it is, work or drugs or alcohol or another woman, another person.
1: Yeah.
0: He's his addictions that he's walking away from everything good and right and precious in his life. And it's killing you and the children.
1: Yes.
0: And you are screaming from the top of your lungs, I love you! We love you! Why are you doing this?
1: Exactly.
0: And you can't understand why he doesn't hear it.
1: Yep.
0: I know. I was you at one time. And I had the radio. I was on the air. I used to dedicate songs every night to my ex.
1: Oh my God.
0: Read poems of love. I wrote poems. I read them over the air. I cried on the air, thinking, hoping, praying something would turn him around.
1: Nothing, huh?
0: Nothing. That doesn't mean that it won't happen for you, but it's not going to be you that turns him around.
1: Yeah, exactly.
0: It's going to be, number one, God, and number two, him realizing that he is a fool.
1: Yes.
0: That's it. That's all that you can do is pray that God will help him to realize sooner than later that he is a fool and that he is destroying the best things that ever happened in his life.
1: Yeah.

0: keeping you company on a late Wednesday night, wherever you are, whatever you're doing. 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

0: Hi, you've called the Delilah Show. Who is this?
1: Hi, Delilah. My name is Jose. How are you doing?
0: Jose, I'm wonderful. How are you, my friend?
1: I am doing well. I am calling because I always hear, you know, sad stories and things like heartbreaking things on your show. And I love your show, by the way. It's awesome. But I wanted to call you and tell you a story of hope and of good faith and awesomeness.
0: And what can I do to make your night even more awesome?
1: A couple of days ago, I heard somebody tell a story of lost love, and I just wanted to spread the message that, you know, love isn't lost, that it comes back around, because there was a girl that I started dating, and we were engaged, and we went through all the motions, and, you know, the wedding was going to happen, and then, you know, I was a big partier, she was completely going the other way in her life, and I lost her. You know, I hadn't seen her for a couple of years. And, well, not that long ago, she came back into my life, and everything's great. We're going to get married again. And actually, this weekend, we're going to get married. So I just wanted, you know, the listeners to know that it's going to come back. It's going to, if she was really the one, she'll come back.
0: If that person is the one that God means for you to be with, if that is your significant other, it will work out. And if it doesn't work out, I tell people, that means that there is somebody better for you down the road.
1: Exactly.
0: All right, let me play a great song for you and your sweetheart. What's her name?
1: Her name is Ambrosia.
0: Okay, I will do that for your sweet Ambrosia.
1: Thank you, Delilah.
0: Bye-bye.

0: It is time for me to slip out of here and take off into the darkness. 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

0: Hi, good evening. You've called the Delilah Show. Who is this?
1: Hi, Delilah. It's Dave.
0: Hi, Dave. How are you?
1: Good, good. I have, I'm calling because my friend, she sent me an email, and she's kind of going through a rough time, and she's got a little boy, and she's, like, she says she's been struggling, like, financially for a little bit, you know? And then, like, she was telling me that she's a special ed teacher in a high school, and she might not have a job next school year.
0: So your friend is a single mom.
1: Yeah.
0: She's overwhelmed. She's exhausted.
1: Exactly.
0: And now she's afraid that things are going to fall apart and she's not going to have a job.
1: Right, right.
0: Because budgets are being cut and, you know, special services and special ed goes right down the toilet.
1: Exactly. But she has a strong faith, and I just wanted to let her know that I'm there for her, you know, if she needs anything. And she's been there for me for a lot of stuff, so just wanted to extend the favor.
0: So, do you live in her area?
1: Yeah, relatively close.
0: Well, I would say the best thing you can do for her is call somebody and arrange a babysitter so that she can go out with you or with some friends and just spend a few hours taking care of herself.
1: Yeah, that sounds like a good idea.
0: Because when you're stressed and you're overwhelmed and you need to get away...
1: Just need to clear your head.
0: Yep. Just a thought.
1: All right.
0: All right. Bye-bye.
1: Bye.

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0: 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This hour's playlist was organized and brought inside by a grocery store shopping cart wrangler who hopes you enjoy these songs.
1: Yo!
0: And that you use the return carts here area.

My God, Becky, look. 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But, you know, who understands those rap guys? They only talk to her because she looks like a total prostitute, okay? I mean, her butt is just so big. I can't believe it's just so big.

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1: Hey, if you see Michael, tell him we're going to play his song right now. And that we won't tell anybody about that thing that happened.

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0: Good morning, Lacey.
2: Good morning.
0: How are you doing today?
2: I'm doing awesome. How about y'all?
0: Doing great. We want you to spill that tea on that worst date ever you've been on.
2: I was on a dating app, Plenty of Fish. I was still living at my parents' at the time. He comes to my house, picks me up in his truck. And I'm thinking it's just me and him going to some dirt track racing in East Texas. I'm like, okay, this will be fun.
0: Yeah.
2: So we get there, and he meets up with like three or four of his guy friends, which I had no idea. And I'm like really, really shy. So I'm like, okay, it's going to be really, really awkward. We do it. I'm like, okay, this is fun. And it just kept getting delayed because of all these wrecks. Well, all of a sudden, guys are all talking about going to the strip club in town. And I'm like, okay. You're right. So I feel like I don't have a choice. So.

0: I get in his car, we go to the strip club, and I'm sorry, my dog's barking.
1: That's right. Okay. You're talking
2: we're
1: about
2: dog people.
1: You're talking about dogs. You know?
2: Yeah, right.
0: He's talking to his guy friends the whole time, and I'm just kind of getting ignored. And I'm like, okay, so we get to the strip club. He pays for it, and then he walks in, and I'm just sitting there like, okay, so I'm, guess I'm paying to get in my way.
1: What?
0: And luckily, they have like a screen projector, so I'm pretty much watching ESPN highlights the whole night while they're watching.
3: Yeah.
0: Yeah.
3: Oh, jeez. There's guys like that really out
1: there. They exist, Al.
2: Yeah.
1: They're out there.
3: I've been like a crappy date from time to time in the past, but that's bad.
1: That is.
2: Oh, at least you recognize it.
3: I do. Yes. I do.
1: I don't understand in what universe that guy thought it would be a smart idea to take you on a first date to a gentleman's club.
3: With his friend.
0: And I was just like, I didn't have a choice. I felt like, you know, because he came and picked me up. And I don't know. I didn't know what to do at the time. And I'm like, I told my coworkers the next day. And they're like, why didn't you call us to pick you up? I'm like, I don't know.
3: Did they at least buy you a dance?
0: No, I was just awkwardly
1: sitting
0: facing
1: there.
0: The ESPN highlights the whole night, just watching that.
1: What was your favorite highlight from that day?
0: I guess I remember.
3: Yeah, top 10.
4: Did you think about what song you would dance to?
0: And the crazy thing is, I think that following Monday or Tuesday, I worked night shift. I was getting off work. And I was listening to y'all on the radio, and y'all were actually doing a worst date segment, and I had actually got through, and then my phone call dropped. So I
2: oh,
0: to
2: no!
0: To,
1: we did a make good
0: like,
1: right
0: what?
1: Now.
0: Yeah, the odds of that happening, like, right after.
1: Oh, wow. Man, how'd the date end? He dropped you off and said, see you next time?
0: The crazy part is, we're married.
3: I was about to ask. So now
2: what?
3: You're married, right?
2: Wow. So
0: no,
2: what?
0: I'm just totally joking.
1: Okay.
2: I was like, just, how do you got
3: I was just about to ask.
1: Lacey yes. The jokester.
2: Wow.
1: Yeah.
2: Wow. Well, she knows radio.
1: Yeah, she knows how to do it right.
3: Yeah, that was good. That was good.
1: Lacey, well done. That was well played
0: yeah.
1: Right there.
0: I love y'all so much.
1: Love you too.
3: You.
1: Thank you for sharing.
0: Y'all have a great day.
1: Bye.
2: Bye.
1: Shouldn't girls get in for free to those clubs?
4: Yeah.
3: Some of them, they do. Well, they did.
5: That's what you're upset about? She had to pay. Girls got in free.
1: She should get in for free.
2: Girls should get in free everywhere.
4: Yeah. But there's girls.
5: That should be a good rule.
4: But there's girls who do like going to the strip club.
1: Yeah,
3: there are.
1: Just Lacey's not one of them.
4: No.
1: She wanted to have a regular date.
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1: Now, I think we need to solve a mystery.
2: Ooh.
1: A pants mystery.
2: Is this a Kid Nation investigation?
3: Yes.
1: It could potentially turn into a Kid Nation
3: absolutely
1: investigation.
3: Absolutely.
1: In fact, I wish I would have had that ready to go, because you're right, Anna.
2: Sorry.
1: This is,
2: can
1: is
2: do
1: gonna
2: the
1: be
2: noise.
1: A whole thing.
3: Kid Nation.
1: Investigation. Thank you.
3: So Trey, we need you on this.
1: Big Al noticed this and brought it up to me. And when he mentioned it, I knew exactly what he was talking about. In fact, if you are wearing pants, you may need to try this. If you're not wearing pants, what are you doing? Let's get the day going. Let's put them on.
3: So I asked JC, I said, JC, do you have any pants that have a thumb hole?
1: And I said, what, like the hammer hole? And he goes, no, in the pocket.
3: It's like you put your hands in your pocket, but there's a hole in the at the top corner where the pocket meets the waistband.
5: So your thumb can touch skin.
3: So your thumb can touch your underwear, skin, or whatever.
1: Think of a mitten.
3: Because.
1: Like the way mittens are shaped, right? Like there's no finger holes, but there's like that little thumb.
3: It's just a But the only explanation I can come up with is just a place for you put your hands in your pockets, but your thumb doesn't go in your pockets. Your thumb just kind of hangs out.
5: It gets to rest.
3: It gets its own little thing.
1: Yeah.
3: It gets freedom while the rest of your fingers are, they're trapped in the pocket.
1: To be honest, poor thumb is the shortest out of all the brothers.
3: Yeah.
1: And probably gets picked on by index mostly.
3: Do you not have this trait? Do you not have a pair of pants with this?
8: I don't even know what you really mean.
3: Okay.
5: So if you put your hand in your pocket, there's an extra hole there that your thumb can
1: slide
5: through.
1: Like a triangle in there.
8: Never.
5: I have pants like that.
2: I do think an important detail is that you said you got the pants that you're wearing right now at a golf store.
3: I did. I got these pants at a golf store. I don't know if that makes... I think I have other pants with this thumb hole, but these pants I did get.
5: Well, it says most tuxedo pants have holes in the top of the pockets because you use it to pull down and flatten the front of your shirt.
1: Yeah, that's fine.
5: But why would it matter?
1: Oh,
5: in your...
8: okay.

0: What?
1: When you said golfing. Yeah, when you golf, you have your shirt tucked in.
2: I've never had a pair of pants with this characteristic.
3: Yeah.
4: Wait, hold on. Your thumb hole actually goes through?
5: Yeah, you can get to skin or underwear.
4: You could touch?
3: Yeah, I could touch. I'm touching my underwear right now.
5: Well,
4: wait a minute. That's a whole thing.
3: It sounded so bad.
4: Because I just have the pockets where it's like it's still sealed from my underwear.
3: No.
4: You could touch skin if you want.
3: If I was commando, I'd be like, well, you know.
4: What?
3: I'd probably have to.
4: I want that.
3: Why?
5: And so when you say investigation, you just mean Google it real quick?
2: I Googled it.
3: Yeah, okay. I mean, I just didn't know. It's just odd.
2: Well, it's there. They said other possible functions for pocket holes on some tactical or uniform pants. They're intended to run a radio earpiece wire up.
3: Okay,
2: or hide a handcuff key.
3: Would need that.
6: Handcuff key.
2: In active wear or joggers, the holes may allow a drawstring to pass through, allowing the waist to be tightened from the outside or as... I don't know. These are just possible.
3: Yeah, man.
6: Just put your handcuff keys in there.
2: But I think
3: if I put something in this, there's nothing to catch it. It's just a hole.
4: Yeah, I don't have that. I just have, but I do have pants that have like a little extra for the thumb to go there. But they don't go all the way through.
3: No, this is going all the way through. Like right now, my right and my left hands are in my pockets, and my right and left thumbs are touching my.
2: Well, now we know what you're doing with your thumbs during some of these breaks, and you need to stop it.
3: But
1: Anna also had a good question because there's a little pocket inside her big pocket.
6: Yeah, because a lot of women's jeans have little tiny pockets with like the only thing that could fit in it is like maybe a quarter.
7: We have
2: have you looked that up before?
4: The guys
2: have to call for emergencies. Maybe
1: I googled it and it was made by Levi and it's called your fifth pocket. And it's to securely hold antique pocket watches.
2: Back in the day. Now it's just
4: antique pocket watches.
6: Well, I forgot my pocket watch at home.
4: My grandma used to say it was for her lighter.
1: That's what I would think it's for.
4: That's a lighter holster.
1: Or like a $100 bill.
4: Yeah.
6: Ooh, two kinds of people.
2: It's like enough just for my pinky.
4: That is usually where I find lost money, is in that pocket.
6: The tiny one?
4: Uh-huh.
3: I had on my pants yesterday. Well, I changed during the middle of the show. And... not only did I have the Mother's Day card for the girl that I never gave it to because I found out she was with the spouse, I also found like $80.
2: Wow, cash?
3: Not 20, not 30, $80 cash money.
2: Nice.
3: Yeah.
2: How'd you spend it?
3: I haven't. I still got it, dude.
4: It fell through his thumb.
3: Yeah, I'm not going to put it in my...
6: I kind of love that Big Al just called me dude.
3: I don't know why I did
6: that. I know.
3: I never called anybody.
6: But I like
4: you do like that?
3: I don't know.
6: It was kind of fun. Yeah.
4: Really?
6: Well, yeah, like we just had like a little bro moment.
4: What if he called you bro? Bruh.
6: That'd be cool too.
2: I've had guys call me.
3: I don't think I've ever called you
6: dude. I don't think you ever have either, but
3: And I don't really call anybody dude. I don't know why that
6: is. It was just a moment.
3: Yeah, we're just having eye contact and everything.
4: You guys broing out over here.
3: Yeah.
6: You jealous?
1: I am.
6: Yeah, there's four of us in the room too. Five.
4: My son has been starting to, every time I ask him a question, like, yes.
3: Is he doing that? Yeah, Charlie started doing that.
4: Which is weird, because...
3: Don't bruh me.
4: I'm dad.
3: Don't bruh me.
4: I was like, what you going to do later? Bruh, I don't know, man.
3: Yeah.
4: Bruh.
3: You got to separate school from parents. You need some room in there.
4: But I was thinking about it, then it felt cool, because... He calls. I heard him talk to other kids his age, and he bro.
1: But you ain't one of his little friends.
3: No. I don't need Charlie calling me bruh.
1: Like what, bruh. What my mom and dad would tell me. I ain't one of your little friends. Don't talk to me like that.
3: How was your day today, honey?
4: Bruh.
3: No. Stop right there. Stop. Collaborate and listen.
4: By the way, Al is going to be kidless for a month.
3: Yeah, a month, dude.
4: Yeah.
2: Well, you need to start lining them up.
4: So, ladies, get ready.
3: I know.
2: Lining them up.
4: He's got two holes in his pocket. I'm ready to go.
3: Ready for action.
6: And $80.
4: $80. So, get ready.
3: I don't know what I'm going to do, Kelly.
4: Yeah, you brand new out.
2: The world is your oyster for 30 days.
3: 30 days. Woo! That's 4 weekends.
4: He's going to switch. He's going to switch absolutely nothing. It's going to be the same Big Al.
2: What you get with Al.
4: That's exactly what's happening.
3: Yeah.
4: All right, so we know 1990s clothes, they made a comeback.
1: They did.
4: But so did 1990s crimes. Oh, yeah. I'll tell you about it in 10 minutes.
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4: So I tell my wife, please don't throw away any of my clothes from a long time ago because they always make the rounds back.
5: Yeah, and they're nostalgic. Sure.
4: They're nostalgic. So the 90s fashion came back full circle. Those the baggy the jeans and all that. So the jorts.
5: The chokers.
4: Everything came back. But apparently so did crime. Because when I read this, I had to do a double take and make sure it wasn't like a flashback. This dude in the UK, he's 47 years old. His name is Mark Keems. Kearns? Whatever. Doesn't matter. He was arrested recently for burning and selling remix CDs of famous artists.
6: Okay, love that.
4: I remind you, it is 2026, and there are way different ways to get music nowadays. In fact, I don't think... The only time we buy physical copies of music is now, like, just the vinyls, I thought.
7: Right.
4: Most laptops don't even have CDs.

0: He drives for us the Burn CDs in.
1: Mm-hmm. Yeah, I don't know where. Gave me a CD right now, I don't know where I would play it.
2: Yeah, the bigger question is, how is he doing
0: this? Mark pleaded guilty to unauthorized mixing and selling of music CDs. Which cops are even looking for this?
1: And who's he selling them to?
0: Who's buying these?
3: And how does he get the music on the CD?
0: Who's got the software, I guess. Who's got CDs in their car to listen to?
3: Physically, what makes the music come from that CD?
0: What do you mean?
4: When you think about it,
3: Like,
4: because vinyl records, they have, like, the little
0: the
4: lines,
0: ridges and
4: the
0: stuff.
4: Grooves, but, like, what is on that CD that reads music?
3: Yeah. Is there actual burn happening?
1: Yeah. I mean, you can burn a CD. I've done that before. I know what you're saying, but...
2: It's probably kind of similar to the vinyl, because when you scratch a CD, then it skips. So it's probably really little lines on it.
0: There's got to be something with the CD, but...
2: But that's really cool. I found all of my mixed CDs from... 15 years ago or so, or whatever, like very recently.
0: I still have
2: a CD player in my car because my car's old enough. And I put it in there, and it was really cool to just go song by song. And it was just like walk down memory lane of my own CDs. It was really cool.
0: Yeah, Kinsey found hers recently too, and it had like the mix from when we started dating.
2: Yeah.
3: Aww.
0: Yeah, so it is really cool. But this was like the fear we had as kids
2: that you'd get arrested
0: for. Arrested for burning CDs, and this guy absolutely got caught. And if you're wondering, what a prison sentence. Yes, I said prison sentence looks like for burning CDs. He got a 2-year prison sentence.
1: 2 years?
2: Whoa.
0: Yeah.
2: So is it for the action of doing it or for selling it?
0: And he has 250 hours of community service. He was selling them.
1: I would imagine it's like a copyright thing.
0: Selling them.
1: That would be federal.
4: Also,
1: I don't know.
0: Isn't that wild?
2: That is pretty
4: crazy. The digital cameras are coming back. I'm seeing a lot of cute girlies with their digital cameras taking photos of memories and stuff.
3: Yeah. Jenner does that.
4: And they look so good on Instagram.
0: In fact, I saw someone that was at a World Cup match, and they had a camera from the 1950s.
4: Whoa.
2: Oh, wow.
4: Whoa.
0: And they were taking pictures, and the pictures look so cool.
4: Right.
0: No, they don't look good. They look like they're from 1950, but it looks like these are 1950s players, today. It's like
2: It is cool for people when you if you follow certain accounts of people that shoot on film, and then they post the pictures that were taken on film.
0: Yeah,
2: to get developed and everything. It's really cool
4: with the red lighting and everything in the water.
1: Those little sections of Walgreens and CVS, they're still in the store. Like where
0: the
1: you
0: CD
1: take,
0: burner thing?
1: Where you, not CD burner, but where you take photos.
0: Oh, yeah. Mm-hmm.
1: You can still go up there.
4: I use that all the time. I don't know where else to develop photos.
2: Yeah.
0: I only go there for my passport picture.
4: Which is expensive. It's $18.
1: Yeah.
0: You know what else was expensive?
4: What
0: blew my mind when we were traveling the other day? Pistachios.
2: How much are pistachios going for?
0: I'm about to
3: Were you buying them at the airport?
0: Yeah.
3: Everything's jacked up at the airport.
0: I don't care. I understand jacking up the prices. But and I'm talking about a little, like a palm-sized bag of pistachios.
1: Yeah.
0: Should be at most. They're nuts. $5.
4: I think pistachios are the most expensive.
0: They are the most expensive nut, but they are not $18 expensive nuts. Thank you.
3: $18 at the airport.
0: $18 for the time.
1: No, everything's expensive. You're at the airport. The little thing of popcorn is like, same thing. $18, $15, $18.
2: And you bought it?
4: No.
3: Well, beef jerky will be like $24 too.
0: I thought about it, but I didn't buy it.
2: Did you see that viral
3: video?
2: It must
3: be nice to fly and go to airports and buy nuts and turkey at the gift shop.
0: I have to go for work, Kelly.
3: Must be nice.
2: For work.
0: That must be nice. They're still expensive at the store anyway.
2: Did you see that viral video of the pistachio on wheels?
0: No.
2: So there was this, I guess there was somebody that was like taking a nap in their car in the parking lot like at night or something. And then there was a car that started circling them, and they were playing the Jaws music really loud. But the car that was circling them was like a bright green small car. And so all the comments started calling it the pistachio on wheels because it was like circling them playing the Jaws music. And then eventually you find the video of the people that were in the car, and all of their comments are filled with, finally we found the pistachio on wheels.
1: Yeah, gotcha.
2: Yeah.
4: That's funny.
1: There was a video of a car yesterday that was shaped like Ronald McDonald's shoe. It was a shoe car. They couldn't tell if it was the left shoe or the right shoe, but it was that big, giant red
3: clown
1: shoe.
3: Clown shoes. Can't really tell anyway.
1: Yeah, it was a big clown, but it was a Ronald McDonald shoe. This little white dude driving, probably rich.
3: He's cute.
1: And yeah, just driving around.
0: Man, when you got that much money to waste, you can make a car into a clown shoe.
2: He could probably afford the pistachios at the airport.
0: Oh, probably.
1: So.
0: And the beef jerky.
1: Yeah.
0: Yeah.

0: We're getting text messages of people that are so angry about beef jerky being so expensive.
1: I know.
2: Because meat.
0: It's dried meat.
2: Meat.
1: We'll start making your own. Get you one of them.
3: There you go.
1: Dehydrator.
0: Get a dehydrator.
3: I might. Have you seen the price of dehydrators lately, Kelly?
1: Back in the day, I was going to dehydrate all this fruit and jerky and stuff. I used it maybe once.
0: You still got it?
1: No. I probably got rid of it at a swap party.
0: I might have to because it's getting... The dried fruit is expensive. Everything's expensive.
3: You know what you need to do? Dehydrate your own meat, take it to the airport, and sell it at a discount. There you go.
0: I'm set up my little shop outside.
3: Yeah.
0: That's
4: like
0: what I'm going to do.
4: CDs.
0: Yeah. Now, Audrey, tell me about this accidental text business that you got going on.
5: Oh, my God. Blast from the past. Have you seen that viral tweet this girl did? And she's like, every time my ex wants attention, he accidentally tweets me.
0: That's the go-to move for a lot of guys.
5: Yeah. It'll be like, hey, and it'll be something that was clearly intentionally texted to her. But it's like, oh, I meant to send that to my friend. And it makes them sound like they're off living life the best
0: way. I'm going to do that with my wife. When she gets mad at me, I'll send her a text and be like, oops, sorry.
5: I
0: meant to send that to Al.
3: He never texts me.
0: Yeah, but I use you as an excuse.
5: I got a text from this man. First of all, I've never responded to him in our history. It's just constant text from him.
0: No.
5: I met him the night I met Chicago at the same bar, and he tried to kiss me. He followed me to the bathroom and tried to kiss me.
3: Oh, nice move.
5: Anyway, he got my phone number, and he kept texting me after that, and I never responded. Yesterday, we have not had any interaction since December 1st. I get a text from him. Hey, buddy, sorry for the late decision. There's something that's come up with my daughter over the weekend, and I'm not going to be able to play pickleball. I do apologize. I'm really busy lately.
0: He sent that to me.
5: We haven't talked since December 1st.
0: Hey, buddy.
5: This was clearly on purpose, right?
6: Yeah.
5: There's no way you accidentally sent that to me.
6: Mm-hmm. Like he wanted you to reply and be like, hey, sorry, you sent that to the wrong person. And then it's like, oh, by the way, how you been?
5: And then immediately after, not even, I get a buzz and then I get a second buzz. He goes, disregard.
4: Oh. Also, I bet he's married.
5: I bet he probably is too. They all are these days.
0: Disregard, can't you delete text now too? Like, you could just delete
5: unsend.
0: It.
5: Unsend,
0: you could just unsend.
5: And he has an iPhone, too, because I'm getting these on iMessage. So, yeah, he could have just unsent it.
0: Yeah, he's throwing the lure out there.
4: But you still have a certain amount of time to unsend.
6: Yeah. True. And do you still get a notification if somebody unsends a message?
5: You do.
0: Oh, we could try
5: it says
0: that.
5: They unsent the message.
0: Yeah. But clearly, it was not meant for you.
5: So is this something men do?
0: Yeah.
3: No.
5: No?
4: I think so.
0: Yeah, no, 100% it is.
4: Trickery.
0: You got to hit him back with one, though. So if he mentions pickleball, because he clearly thought that would get you all going, get you all hot and bothered, you just got to respond with, oh, gosh, I hate pickleball. You just got to let him know you're not about
1: pickleball
0: that.
1: I hate pickleball, and I hate you. Stop calling me.
6: Or you hit him with the, sorry, who's this? I don't have this number saved.
0: Oh.
5: I don't have the number saved. It's the funny part. I just have all the old interactions.
0: You don't even know his name?
5: No, I never save men's phone numbers. Ever.
0: Never?
5: Not until we're dating.
0: Are big guys saved?
5: Yeah.
0: Because we're not dating.
5: No. But you're in my life as a...
0: Oh, okay.
5: I don't save you until I know you're going to be a part of my life consistently.
0: Who here in the studio have you not saved yet? Probably Trey.
5: No. I don't know about Trey.
3: Yeah. Oh, wow.
1: Dang. You got to feel him out.
0: No name Trey.
7: It's all right. It's mutual. I don't have part-time Justin's phone number saved. So.
0: You don't?
4: I don't think I have Trey's either. Yeah. We rarely text. We rarely talk.
0: But we work together every day.
6: Trey is like one of the funniest people ever.
4: You see that room?
6: He's in there.
0: Yeah. You know who I acquired recently? I'm really excited about his phone numbers. Ronaldo's.
3: Oh, yeah?
5: How did you get that?
3: Thirst trap.
0: Yeah.
5: Ridiculous.
0: I collect all the phone numbers.
3: And White Cheddar exited our thirst trap
0: he sure did.
3: Group chat.
1: He didn't want to see that nonsense.
0: He exited, but not after Al sent the sexy photos. It was after
3: it wasn't sexy. It was just a photo.
0: Kelly.
3: Just a shirt. I'm just in the hot
0: Kelly. You know.
4: Sexy is no, in
1: the I want to see it.
0: This time Al showed nipples. Like, he showed nipples and abdomen.
1: He always takes it too far.
0: Yeah, he always does.
1: He always takes it too far.
0: And he was all wet, and he was absolutely gazing at camera. And I said, Al, who took the pictures? And he goes, he set a timer.
6: Oh, nice. Yeah,
0: and I was praying Charlie didn't have to take those.
5: You set a timer to send the boys nip?
0: Yeah, he did. But,
3: My dudes.
0: But Robert left the chat because Al

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5: Yeah. What you're interested in talking about.
3: Yeah.
5: Join the group chat. Anna's group chat is on Facebook. You just got to answer a couple questions. Everyone is invited. If you listen to the show, you're more than welcome to join. So, Anna, what's everybody talking about?
6: Yeah, you can join the Facebook group. I also have an Instagram account at Anna's group chat and a podcast, Anna's group chat podcast. So lots of different ways to hang out with the group chat. Something I love about it is every now and then I get to host screenings because we love to talk about movies and TV in the group chat. And so last night I got

0: host a screening for Supergirl, which was awesome. There was about 60 people from the group chat that were there, which is really, really, really cool. Justin was there too and got to see the movie.
1: Had a blast. You did amazing.
2: Justin loves free movies.
0: Yeah. Did you like Supergirl?
1: Well, yeah, I love superhero movies, and I like Supergirl. I love Superman, and just watching her like show up drunk at the end of Superman, and she's like, "I'm here for my dog." I'm like, I want to see that movie.
0: Yeah, immediately loved her. So Supergirl is basically her origin story. So it picks up kind of right after where we saw her in Superman.
3: Okay.
0: It's really great. It's only an hour and a half, which is really nice when it comes to a superhero movie.
4: Yeah.
0: But yeah, I really liked it. Millie Alcock, she stars as Supergirl. I knew her from House of the Dragon, and she was also in Sirens, that show that we watched last year.
1: Mm-hmm.
0: And I actually also got to chat with her about Supergirl.
1: What?
0: Yes, a little interview with Millie Alcock and the director, Craig Gillespie. So you'll get to hear that tomorrow, and it'll also be a bonus episode on Anna's Group Chat podcast tomorrow.
3: Okay.
1: Exciting.
0: We have a brand new episode today that's just regular group chat stuff, and then a little bonus episode for Supergirl coming tomorrow. So
4: what else is she in?
0: House of the Dragon.
4: That's okay.
3: And Sirens.
0: Yes.
1: And Sirens.
0: And Sirens.
4: No, it was something. I knew it wasn't Sirens. She just said that.
0: Yeah, House of the Dragon.
4: Okay.
0: The first season.
3: But also Sirens.
0: But also Sirens.
4: And Supergirl.
0: And Supergirl. And
4: oh
0: also,
4: my gosh.
0: And also House of the Dragon.
1: House of the Dragon season one.
0: Season
5: you
0: one.
5: You good? Research not that there, three. Research man?
0: So that's one movie. There's another movie that has been really popular in the group chat this week, a movie that I absolutely loved. It's on Netflix, and it's called Voicemails for Isabel. Has anyone seen this one?
4: I haven't yet, but it's everywhere.
3: Is it a sweet show?
0: It is a movie, and it is so good. It's starring Zoe Dutch and Nick Robinson.
4: Did it make you cry?
0: Yes.
4: That's what everyone said.
0: It definitely made me cry, but it also makes you feel really good as well. But it's basically about Zoe Dutch. She plays a woman in her early 30s. Her sister passed away, and she was really, really close with her sister. And after she passes away, she still calls her sister's phone and leaves her voicemails, I think kind of like as a way to cope. But since her sister passed, that phone number was then given to someone else.
4: Mm.
0: And of course, the person that is receiving this voicemail is played by Nick Robinson, a young guy. And so
4: he happens to be hot.
0: A hot young guy.
4: And single.
0: Yeah, so he's getting these voicemails, and then he starts to get really interested because she's just leaving voicemails. Her sister really is listening. And so he starts to get really invested in these voicemails and her. And so he goes to find her. And then the rest is a really, really good movie. I highly, highly, highly, it is a 10 out of 10 movie. I love Zoe Dutch. I think I would watch anything that she does. She was in Set It Up with Glenn Powell, another great rom-com. She was also in Something from Tiffany's, another great rom-com. She's
4: a Nepo baby. I didn't realize that till yesterday.
0: Who are her parents?
4: Her mom is Leah Thompson, who was in Back to the Future. She played Marty McFly's mother.
3: He
4: goes back in time. That's her mom.
0: I don't
3: know what almost happened with Marty and mom.
4: Her dad is apparently some really big producer or director or something like that. But yeah, Leah Thompson's her mom. And I didn't know that till yesterday.
0: I didn't know that.
1: Howard Dutch, a director.
4: There you go.
0: Okay, yeah. And her and Nick Robinson, the two leads of this movie, I was watching and I was like, their chemistry is so good. I found out they've been friends since they were in high school.
4: Mm.
0: So that makes for good on-screen chemistry. So yeah, I highly 10 out of 10 movie, highly recommend it. It's on Netflix. It's called Voicemails for Isabel, but have some tissues ready.
3: Okay,
0: I will let you know. Okay, to talk about music for a little bit, a few days ago we all got to take a little road trip together, and a lot of kudos to Justin because he did a great job as our car DJ.
1: Thank you, Anna. It was so much fun.
0: It was so much fun. And there was a
4: we kept making Al turn down the radio.
2: Don't worry, Russ was turning the radio down in our car all the time.
0: Yeah, but that didn't stop us.
2: I didn't let him know, but I found out I kept switching the song accidentally because I was trying to put the volume back up, but I didn't want him to know I had power.
1: What happened to that song? We should have given you Russ and taken Lindsay.
4: No, Lindsay was very content in our car.
0: We should have drafted.
1: No, she texted us.
2: She texted us and said, I wish I was in your car.
4: No, she was just being nice.
5: She was being sarcastic.
2: No.
5: 100%.
2: She said, all I hear is this.
4: No, she did not say that.
0: Great soundtrack.
1: We went to a party because she was celebrating her birthday.
0: Yeah.
5: She celebrated with us. She watched us sleep. Well, I was driving, but, you know.
0: In our car, we played a lot of music. Justin did a great job DJing. And at one point, you played an artist that we've all kind of seen on social media. She's getting really, really popular. Her name is Stella Lefty.
2: My wife's favorite artist for the last couple months.
0: Yeah, so she's been promoting her music for the last couple months on social media, doing these videos where she kind of shows herself recording the songs. So it's kind of like bedroom behind the scenes-esque. And she's getting really, really popular. Here's a clip of her song called Boston.

0: She has like this very like singer-songwriter country folk vibe.
1: Yeah, I like it.
0: She's just getting started making music. She doesn't have that many songs out right now. This is, has been one of her most popular ones. She's 23 years old. And like I said, she kind of got her start by posting these videos online. She is also a Nepo baby.
2: Yes.
0: We she's found
3: going,
0: out.
3: She's going from riches to riches.
0: Yeah. So her real name is Stella Lefkoski. Her daughter of Eric Lefkoski, co-founder of Groupon.
2: What?
4: Oh,
2: she's
4: well,
2: a billionaire.
0: Billionaire with
4: it,
0: a B.
4: Does it make you a Nepo baby if it's not, if you're not in the industry, the same industry as your parents?
2: Yes, yeah. I feel a Nepo baby.
3: Well, it helps her with like money and they studio time and all the stuff that, I mean, that artists struggle with. She gets a pass, but you're right.
4: She's in a different industry.
0: Yeah, it doesn't take away from the fact that she's incredibly talented.
2: Right.
1: No, no.
0: But it does help her that she can invest in her career more than other people can. So she does have that leg up, but she's still, I still really love the song and the music. Like, every song she's put out has been really great.
1: And I bet she got her studio time at a really big discount with the group.
3: Oh, 100%.
0: Right, right. And Trey mentioned that she kind of gives, like, female Noah Kahan vibes, which is funny that you said that. There's another song of hers where she sampled Noah Kahan.
5: Oh, really? Oh,
0: yeah, and gave him writing credits. Yeah, so highly recommend Stella Lefty. She's 23 years old. And then just one last little thing for the group chat, because it is Amazon Prime Day currently. I just have a few steals that I found for you guys, because I love to read. Right now, if you're interested in getting an Amazon Kindle, they're like 20 to 30% off.
3: Whoa.
0: If you've been wanting that.
4: But is it the same as turning the page?
3: No, it's not.
0: I like a physical book, but if you're traveling, having the Kindle is perfect, because then you're not lugging around a ginormous book. Assuming you're reading heavy, ginormous books. Also, because I know that us girlies, we're getting into really working out hot girl summer.
3: That's right.
0: One of my favorite athletic brands is called Craze Yoga.
2: Me too!
0: Yeah, so they're having a sale for Prime Day. Not super.
2: They're always having a sale.
0: Yeah, and it's not super, super big for Prime Day, but if you can save yourself $10 to $15, why wouldn't you? You know, right now, I personally like their Butterlux brand
2: Me
0: line.
2: Too.
0: It's so good. It feels like butter. Highly recommend if you're getting into
4: butter
0: working out right
4: Lux.
0: Now.
2: It's so soft.
0: Butter Lux.
4: Like Crazy Yoga.
0: C-R-Z. Craze Yoga.
2: It's big on Amazon.
0: It's really big on Amazon. I'll post a link. I'll send you a link.
5: I don't think I know what butter feels like off the top of my head.
3: Feels good.
0: Soft. Smooth.
3: Yeah.
4: Buttery soft.
0: Like you
4: want to
0: do Pilates in it.
3: You want to cuddle with it.
5: Like you can spread.
0: Yeah.
1: I got some. You want me to rub it on your face?
5: Yes.
3: Say that.
4: So he'd be Butterface.
1: There you go, Kelly. Good one.
0: Nice. But anyway, so that's the group chat. You can join us on the Facebook, on Instagram, and I have a new episode of the podcast dropping today. Anna's group chat, Anna with one N.
3: Perfect. Can I add a honorable mention to a Netflix show that I started
0: Please.
3: Yesterday that is crazy? It's called Maternal Instinct.
2: Yes, I watched it. Oh, my God.
3: I've only watched half of it, but I had to turn it off just to cleanse myself.
4: It's a one-off documentary.
3: It's a one-off. It's like an hour and a half. It is.
2: Uh-huh. The premise of it alone is crazy, and you think that's just what it's going to be we about. And then it gets more insane.
3: It gets worse.
0: What is it about?
3: It starts with this woman in the car saying, I just gave birth to a baby, and she's holding the baby. She's trying to do CPR with it, and the cops are like, oh, my goodness, let's go to the hospital. And then...
4: But then what
3: I don't want to tell you the rest because
6: well,
3: it
6: she
3: just
6: stole the
2: then
6: baby.
2: They, so then they
6: that's
2: go.
6: That's my prediction.
2: You haven't given birth yet.
3: Yeah, the doctor goes, she didn't give birth.
2: What? What?
3: And then it gets crazy.
2: It gets crazier.
6: What's it called?
2: Maternal
3: instinct. It was.
6: I am watching.
3: Ooh, it was.
4: Why? You already know how it ends.
3: Yeah.
2: No, that's
6: no,
2: not the ending.
6: No, I just guessed the ending.
2: Yeah, they tell you that in 2 minutes.
6: I don't even know if it's facts or not.
3: It's just the way it starts, it just starts on a
4: I
3: climb and
4: it
3: keeps climbing.
6: You got me interested.
3: It is nuts.
0: I accidentally read how it ends.
3: Did you?
0: Accidentally,
3: Anna, I'm sorry.
4: But I can see how it ends and still want to watch it.
3: Right.
4: Yeah. It's about the journey getting
1: journey,
4: there.
1: Yeah.
0: For sure.
3: The fact that people are walking around that are like her. We're amongst those people.
4: Oh, there's psychopaths amongst us. There might be in this room.
3: Odds are. They might be in this room.
1: Who?
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5: 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Grab your cup of coffee, maybe a donut or a scone, and just listen to us as we tickle your ear holes. Here's Kelly Raspberry.
3: See, I've never been a person that liked the donut with the coffee. It just doesn't work right. The sweet with the coffee.
2: Oh, I love it.
3: And do you?
5: Yeah. I'm with you.
3: I don't.
5: Kelly. I know it's popular. That's why
3: coffee and donuts.
5: Coffee and donuts.
2: I like the.
5: I'm also with
3: I don't. That it's something about the flavor combination in my mouth. I don't like it.
2: What about the dipping something in your coffee, like a cookie?
3: No.
2: Oh, see, I like that.
5: No.
2: I'm a big dipper.
3: In hot chocolate, maybe, or milk. Coffee?
2: Don't
5: dip anything in the coffee.
2: Oh, yeah, I'll get you.
3: Yeah, I've never gotten the coffee with donuts thing.
5: Okay, all right, here we go. I stand corrected. Here is Jay.
3: I'm not corrected. I'm just saying it's not for me.
5: It's all good.
2: Gotcha.
5: Here is J.C. Chavez.
2: So, I have a lot of fun trying to avoid printing anything. I don't like printing.
8: Me.
2: I feel like everything could be done via email or text message.
3: Saving the environment.
2: I'm trying to save the environment
3: single-handedly.
2: But that streak's going to end today.

0: Oh, really?
1: I'm going to have to print stuff.
2: What do you have to print?
1: Documents.
0: Wow.
1: Yeah.
2: Do you have a printer, or do you wait to do it here at work?
1: I have a printer at home, but it's pretty... I mean, I've been so good at not printing stuff that my printer is so old that I don't even know if it works.
3: What do you need documents for?
1: Like a W-9, like some...
3: Taxes?
1: Yeah.
3: Oh.
4: W-9?
1: Yeah.
4: Ooh, that sounds fancy.
1: Well, independent contracting, I think, right?
4: I was going to say, yeah. I haven't heard of a 9 before.
2: Yeah. You're independent contracting?
1: If you do something on the side, yeah, you got to... Yeah, and they want you to pay taxes.
2: You do something besides work here? You're cheating on us?
1: I mean, if you, like, there's things you don't, you do stuff on the side?
2: This is my priority.
1: You don't go do speaking engagements or host screenings or anything like that?
2: I live, breathe, eat, sleep. The Kid Krodick Morning Show. What are you talking about?
0: That was sarcasm, lady.
1: I know. It's Kelly Raspberry with sarcasm. I don't know how to read Kelly today because she rolled in so hot.
0: She rolled in hot.
1: She rolled in hot.
2: Really hot?
1: Yeah, you almost got the good morning from Big Al.
2: I drove to work with this new sweater, and a tag was eating me alive.
0: Really?
2: And the first thing I wanted to do when I got to work was grab a pair of scissors and go to the bathroom and cut it out because it was annoying me that bad.
5: Ooh.
2: Yeah. Did you get it?
5: Itchy tag.
2: Oh, yeah, I went to the bathroom and cut it out.
0: She got it. But yeah. She rolled
2: it. It was just driving me nuts.
3: Kelly, in the sky full of blue, you are the sun.
1: She
3: today,
1: is the sun.
3: Wearing that yellow
2: it is a very,
3: shirt.
2: Very I feel cute. As hot as the sun right now.
1: Kelly walked in hot, and she goes, why is the front door unlocked?
2: Well, I didn't say it like that. I said, why is the front door unlocked?
0: Why is the front door unlocked?
2: Oh, Al has a problem if I don't say good morning. That's it. If the first words aren't good morning. I just said, hey, the front door was unlocked, but I locked it. Was there a reason it was unlocked?
3: There was a little attitude in it, but I think it was because you're annoyed from the tag.
1: From the tag, because then the second thing was I got to cut this tag out because it's bothering.
3: That came in.
1: Which is fine.
2: Oh, whatever. I don't care. I haven't had coffee yet. Leave really alone.
0: Would you like coffee and a donut? Here's Anna. Good morning.
6: Good morning. I had to do something that I really didn't want to do.
0: What?
1: Print something?
6: Worse.
1: Oh.
6: I had to hide/block Hillary Duff on social media. Because I am so excited. Justin and I are going to go see her in concert next week.
3: Yes,
6: and
3: I'm gay.
6: And I'm so excited. And this is somebody that we have loved since we were children. So we're very, very excited. I don't want to see anything from the show until I experience it. Like, I'm not looking up the set list. I don't want to see the outfits. I want to experience it for the first time when I'm there in person.
1: Nothing.
6: And she's doing a great job at promoting her tour, but I don't want to see it until I am there.
3: All of her outfits are different. And then she's got like a different little dance thing
6: going on. I will look it all up after. I want to be fully surprised.
0: Okay.
6: I don't want to know what the opening song is until I'm there. So... I'm excited, but I'm sorry, Hillary. I'm not keeping up until Tuesday.
1: Oh, you shouldn't have said all that because people are going to start texting it.
0: Yeah.
1: You got to be careful.
6: Well, then I just won't look at the text line.
3: But yeah, you're right. She's doing a fabulous job marketing that tour.
6: She's doing a great job, so I had to...
3: I hope she's not too tired for us because she's just so busy.
6: No, we're still like in the front end of the tour.
3: Okay.
6: So
0: here is part-time Justin.
3: So Anna asked me a very fabulous question this morning, and I thought it was very important to tell y'all, but she said, what's on your shirt? Reagan, zoom in on this shirt. That's perfect. It is a fierce and majestic.
1: It looks like the unicorns that were in that scary movie. You know which one I'm talking about?
3: Unicorn.
1: That's what it's called. Yeah.
3: The death of a unicorn.
1: That's
3: the death of unicorns.
1: There you go.
3: This is the tattoo I want this size.
6: Where it is currently on your chest.
3: Yeah, but I want the eye on my nipple.
1: And Justin wants the horn to stick out through the shirt, so it's on the neck.
3: And then I kind of want him to pick up his lip a little bit and show
1: snarl.
3: Yeah, and show razor sharp teeth.
0: Like the Rock.
3: And then I want rainbow fire for the hair. Does that make sense? I'm a ChatGPT, and we're gonna make it.
1: I got a tattoo artist that would love to do that because he likes doing those sort of colorful, realistic, futuristic type tattoos.
3: Right.
6: You want it on your chest?
3: Uh huh. Yes.
1: How often are you gonna be showing that off?
3: Every summer.
1: Just in the summertime?
6: Well, it's a good thing that Pride Month is in the summer.
3: Right.
1: Yeah, that's true.
0: Yeah.
3: We'll show Hillary Duff and have her sign it.
0: Here is
3: get that tattoo.
6: You got to get it in the next few days.
3: I named her Hillary. Hillary.
1: Hillary.
6: Nice.
0: Here is Audrey. Good morning.
7: Good morning. I also want one of those on my chest.
3: There you go.
7: Can you imagine?
3: Mm-hmm. Okay. Matching chest tattoos.
7: I'm feeling a little off just like Kelly because you were talking about your tag. I feel the same way, but it's because my shirt is wrinkled and I'm feeling very insecure about it.
1: I didn't notice it.
6: I didn't either.
7: Okay, at my old job, every day I came in, I got an up, down, and then I got a review of every part of my outfit. So if it was wrinkled, I got a whole speech about how I can't wear wrinkled clothes to work.
1: Wow.
7: And so now I'm scarred for wrinkled clothes.

0: Just because I feel like everyone is hyper aware.
1: You've got so much hair, it covers most of
2: you. Yeah, for real.
3: It kind of looks like the design of it.
4: By the way, did
0: you notice that it was really
2: cool?
1: I didn't either.
4: Did you know Audrey got a haircut?
1: Wait. You got a haircut?
4: Thank you. But she said, thank you for noticing last week. And I was like, That was like weeks ago. That was like last week.
0: That was
5: like
0: not last.
5: Just the one hair?
4: It was like an inch, if that.
0: It was like 4 inches.
4: Yeah.
3: Oh,
1: man,
3: wow.
1: I need one so bad, but she can't take me for like 3 weeks.
4: Oh.
2: In the control room, here's Trey.
5: Good morning. A couple of days ago, we were talking about Love Island, and JC, you said, I want them to do a hot wings challenge with hot ones.
4: And make out.
5: And then they have to end up making out after the fact.
4: Not just hot wings, Trey. I want, like, the hottest.
5: The hottest one.
4: Yeah.
5: Like, crazy.
4: Uh-huh.
5: And I was like, oh, I want to play along with what I would do to torture these Love Island contestants, never seeing the show, so I may have come up with stuff they've already done. But I've come up with a couple of ideas for Love Island.
4: Okay.
5: The bombshell enters the villa, right?
0: Yeah. Yes.
5: One of the bombshells has an STD.
0: You know what? That's
1: they get screened. They screen them.
5: Know,
1: they're not allowed
5: to. A surprise. Just one of them
4: just
5: does.
4: One.
5: That's like the
3: like traitors.
5: Right. Exactly.
3: I love that word. No one exactly. knows who has the STD.
1: How about just one of them has like a really bad, you know, cold sore?
5: Sure.
6: And you know what? Within each other, I bet they created a new STD this season. Right? A new strain.
3: Yeah. Yeah, it's crazy.
5: Secret shotgun wedding. The guy thinks he's going into Casa Amor. He walks in, and the dad of whatever girl he was just making out is there with a shotgun. They have to get married right there on the spot.
4: And she's pregnant.
5: They have one of the prophylactics they have. They probably just have bowls of them out. One of them has jalapeno juice on it.
4: Oh.
5: Yes, oh. Thank you. A punishment. You take away all the grooming products and you just get one thing called soap. That's one person gets the punishment.
4: And you can't shave or anything.
5: Yeah, just soap.
4: Everybody's hair grows out. Yep.
5: And my last one is brush and roulette, which is you have to figure out who didn't brush their teeth.
0: Ew.
4: What about
6: brush and roulette brush is
4: and
6: funny. Roulette.
4: And I think about this one. What about icy hot and steamy, where you cover them in icy hot and then they get to make out and stuff. Wait. Icy hot and steamy.
5: Throw it in there.
3: Heat in the mouth and then heat on the body.
4: It's just, it's uncomfortable, the whole, all over the place. Mm. Have you ever put on icy hot in the wrong place?
3: No. Yeah,
1: never put accident. It on in the right place.
3: Well, accident. On purpose.
2: Yeah.
5: I think producers of reality TV competition shows are actually, they actually really want to just torture people.
4: Right.
5: And they're like, this is the way I can do it, but it's legal.
6: Well, and it's crazy, something that I had never thought of that Kelly told me yesterday about how they have people that have to run through all the challenges and stuff that
5: they do,
6: like to practice it. I'd never really thought about that.
1: Well, it's like on Survivor.
0: Yeah,
1: you know, right before they do the competition, they show you the extras or whatever that did it first.
4: Mm-hmm. Yeah.
1: You know?
4: Yeah. Or Ninja Warrior. They do that too.
1: Yeah, I've stumbled into this. Love Island, all these people telling you behind the scenes stuff, and they said they have a whole group of islanders come in a week and do a whole week of shows. Oh. And they literally go through the process where they couple up, they sleep in beds together, they do all the competitions, and then at the end of the week they all just go home.
5: What?
1: So they can get the staging, the lighting, and work out any
3: camera
1: hoops.
3: Angles.
1: Yeah. Wow. And they just go home.
4: I don't know if
1: and
4: those
1: they
4: people
1: said
4: hook
1: every
4: up.
1: Once in a well yeah sometimes
4: oh,
1: they do but every once in a while somebody shines so much they bring them back for the live show.
0: Oh,
4: yeah. You get brought up to
1: so
4: the
1: it's
4: major
1: almost
4: league?
1: Like an audition.
0: That's interesting.
1: But it's the I guess there's levels because you either are the main cast or you're brought in as a bombshell. You have to there's reasons why they pick you for certain stages.
4: Yeah.
1: Like if Saul had been Saul I think you want to call her Saul if Saul had been picked for this current round of bombshell she would have done much better.
0: Yeah. Mm-hmm.
6: Or if she was an OG.
1: When she did. Yeah, or an OG. It's just the placement where they put people.
4: Yeah.
1: But yeah, isn't that interesting?
4: That
1: we
4: is
1: do a
4: very
1: whole
4: interesting.
1: Week of
4: I
1: shows.
4: Did not know that.
1: I just found that out.
4: Wow. What's going on, Big Al Mac?
2: All right, thank you, J.C. Chavez. Well, the system Mega is up to $489 million.
4: I'm almost ready to play.
1: It's been a while since you bought us a ticket.
2: Yeah.
4: The people have been winning.
2: Cash value is $220 million, so I bought everybody a
1: thank
2: ticket.
1: Thank you.
2: So we can distribute those when we get done here. And I received the biggest compliment from the most unlikely person, White Cheddar.
4: Oh, wow.
2: This morning.
1: Well, yesterday he complimented your shirt.
2: He did, Monday. And this morning.
0: He knows
2: this,
0: the day.
2: I do, because it's like Simon Cowell when he says something. Now, he goes, I like your outfit. Like,
1: another compliment.
2: Yeah.
6: Like, that was today?
2: Excuse me?
4: I
2: thought he was kidding.
1: No, he's encouraging you to do more of this.
2: I said,
3: positive reinforcement.
4: Did White Cheddar's nice twin break into our show?
2: It's two in 1 week.
0: Wow.
7: Wow. Yeah. Wait, you didn't get one yesterday for the rubber ducky shirt?
2: I didn't get one yesterday for the rubber ducky shirt, so I guess he's not a big fan of that.
1: This is a positive reinforcement.
7: I know. That's exactly what he's doing. He's training you like a dog.
2: I love it. Yeah. I, that's hey, I can be.

0: trained. I can be trained.
1: Kelly's looking at the whole outfit. What you?
2: Of it.
0: That's good.
3: Well, he's wearing nice khaki knee shorts.
2: You want to see if he messed it up?
3: Yeah.
2: The waist down.
3: Dad outfit.
1: Big Al and I both wore khaki today.
0: Yeah, we did. We did. Here's Anna with celebrity birthdays.
4: Happy birthday to McKenna Grace. She's 20 years old today. She came to visit our studio when she was like...
1: Little.
4: I think the next movie she's going to be in is the next Hunger Games movie. So we'll see her in that.
1: Nice.
4: Benson Boone is 24 today. Him and his new music video starring Alex Earl.
2: He's only 24.
5: Comes out on Friday, right? Tomorrow? Yeah,
4: I think so. Mm-hmm. Lele Pons is 30. She was big on social media.
1: Influencer, yeah.
4: Busy Phillips is 47. Jeff Cohen is 52. And Ricky Gervais is 65. Today on National Catfish Day.
3: Like, are we supposed to dupe people or eat it?
4: I think the fish.
5: Yeah.
4: But, hey, if you feel like duping someone, today's the day.
5: I drown it in lemon, give me a little hot sauce and some tartar sauce. Best way to eat it.
4: It's also National Bomb Pop Day.
0: Oh, the red, white, and blue. Yeah, all right.
4: Goat's Cheese Day.
1: I love goat cheese.
0: I do, too.
1: Oh, so good.
4: Backyard Safety Check Day.
1: Gotta check that safety.
4: And Global Beatles Day.
3: Like the group
1: band?
3: Or the bug?
4: I believe the group. The music group.
1: Oh, okay.
4: The Beatles.
1: The Beatles.
3: Beatles.
0: Hey, we're the Beatles.
3: Oh, the monkeys. Close.
1: We are living in the Beatles.
4: Oh.
1: All right. Coming up here, I know we try to find ways to make money easy, but sometimes you find the most outrageous reason to sue a company.
3: And, I'm looking for one.
1: Maybe this will give you an idea, Kelly Raspberry. It is ridiculous.
0: Okay.
1: But I got it for you in 10 minutes.
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4: We will have Millie Alcock, Supergirl, on the show here in about 40 minutes. Because Anna got to talk to her.
5: Yes.
4: So you got to talk to a superhero.
5: Sure did.
4: And I did get the clearance from Big Al Mac. I am now in charge of the slideshow at his funeral.
6: Sure.
4: And he instructed me that I'm some of his thirst traps that he sends us on Saturdays.
5: Nipples or no nipples?
6: Oh.
4: I got some of those.
6: You're in charge, JC.
4: I got
6: whatever you want.
4: I already got an album.
6: Oh, you really?
4: Yeah. I got our Thirst Trap Buddies album.
6: I mean,
4: it's just me and you in there, but
6: we should have, you know, on the ready, just some photos like that and some general guidelines,
4: right,
6: for services.
4: And also, since we're talking to Big Al Mac real quick, and Big Al was gifted a compliment from White Cheddar, our executive producer, who does not hand those out very often.
6: No,
5: earned those.
6: No.
4: Receiving a compliment, especially outfit-wise,
6: From White Cheddar,
4: is a huge...
6: It's a huge deal.
4: Huge deal.
5: Huge.
4: But from the text, and you can be involved with the show anytime at 800-543-3548. Outfit's good. I was watching on Kid TV. What's with the key on the chain and all the bracelets, though? That's an ick for a lot of women like me.
6: I don't care. Okay. That's my first response.
4: The key is fine. I like the key.
7: The key goes to nothing.
6: The key goes to nothing.
4: To his heart.
6: It's actually a key ring.
5: Wait, that doesn't go to anything?
4: No.
6: No, it's a key.
4: It's a key to his heart.
5: I thought that was the whole point of it.
6: I used to have dog tags that were from, I don't know, they were...
5: Oh, and they made, every time he moved, they clink, clink, clink, clink, clink on the microphone.
4: But also, I don't think we're supposed to wear dog tags if we're not in the military, right?
6: They were like David Yurman.
4: Right.
6: It was a gift. And so they came in loose, and I lost them. And then, but I got so used to...
5: Or maybe they just...
4: Disappeared.
6: Or Kelly stole them and threw them in the river. So I got used to having the little noise. So I got the little key, but it didn't make any noise because it was by itself. So I got a Bible verse, Ephesians 6:11, right here on a dog tag. So now I still have something that makes a little noise.
5: Do you remember when Michael Jackson gave his sister Janet a key? And she wore it like on her earring or on her necklace or something?
6: I guess that's where I got it from.
5: But key, you would think it has like a meaning, like this is a key to my parents' house.
8: Yeah.
5: There's
8: yeah.
5: something sentimental.
8: I always assumed it had a sentimental.
9: It's a vanity key.
6: It's a vanity key.
5: And then all the bracelets. You didn't address those.
6: I have like 10 bracelets on.
4: That's a lot.
6: And a lot of them are gifts. One of them was a gift as a healing bracelet from prostate cancer. And so I found out that was a thing. So I went and bought another one like that. Charlie made me one of these. It's like a Taylor Swift friendship bracelet. It had a listener from New Orleans, I believe it was, that gave all of us friendship bracelets. And some of them I've bought, and some of them just have been gifts. So it's so much trouble to put them on and take them off.
4: It's a whole thing.
6: Sometimes they break.
4: Yeah.
6: I just leave them on.
5: And you shower with them?
6: Yeah. I never take them off.
7: Wow.
5: And if they break, that's how they get they come off.
6: Yeah.
4: A new one gets put on, just like that.
6: Yeah. So there.
4: Look.
5: answered, but it's still her ick.
4: Everybody has an ick. They really do.
5: Yeah.
4: That's okay. You can have your ick.
5: It's okay.
4: It's all good.
6: Sorry to ick you.

0: Catch you up with what happened overnight here real quick. Mexico closed out their group stage in the World Cup with a 3-0 win over Czechia.
1: Well, this was the thing
0: Czechia,
1: yesterday.
0: That country. USA plays tonight versus Turkey. And yes, it is Turkey, even though it's spelled different than how we spell it. It's a late game, though.
2: Yeah.
3: How late?
0: 9 p.m. Central.
1: Wait a minute. How do they spell it?
0: It's like T-U-R-K-Y.
2: There's like an I in it.
0: I-E somewhere. Yeah.
2: I-Y-E.
0: It's the way they spell it.
1: Huh. I don't think I've ever seen it other than...
2: The way we spell it.
1: I hadn't paid attention, I guess.
2: I'm learning so much.
0: By the way, the U.S. basically made it to the next stage, so this game's kind of more of a, you know.
2: Exhibition,
0: basically, because Turkey's out of it and USA's moving on. But
1: Sweden plays today.
0: Sweden does play today.
3: Oh, I know, that's right. They're all over the apps.
0: The knockout stage begins on Sunday. That's where we get penalty kicks and extra time.
1: Okay, okay.
0: The first game is already set. It's happening on Sunday, I believe at 2 p.m. Central, and that game is going to be Canada versus South Africa. That's the only one we have right now that is knockout stage.
2: That's going to get exciting.
0: So we're getting there.
4: And Japan plays today, too.
1: Mm-hmm. Yes, they do.
0: Yeah, we still got a bunch of group stages games to finish off.
2: When would the finals be? Like, how long does the World Cup last?
0: I think it's July 19th.
1: Middle of July, yeah.
0: I believe. We truly do not deserve dogs.
2: Aww.
0: A woman in New Jersey survived a house fire thanks to her poodle, who refused to stop barking in the middle of the night. And how many of us would have been like, quiet, I'm trying to sleep. But the dog would keep going and barking. His persistence woke her up finally, and she realized the house was filling with smoke.
1: Oh, no.
0: Now, unfortunately, the house was a complete loss. But the dog saved her life, and both her and the dog ended up making out safely.
1: That's good.
0: She credits the dog as a hero who saved her life, and rightfully so. And my dog's been barking a lot at night. Not barking, but like doing that yell.
1: Whimpering?
0: Yeah, Coco.
1: Yeah.
0: We think it's a bobcat in the backyard.
2: Oh,
1: but does yours talk back to you? Like, when Tripp does that, I do it back to him, and we have like a conversation.
0: Oh, 100%.
1: I have no idea what I'm saying or what he's saying, but I'll go,
0: we do more of a barking. Coco and I bark. Piper doesn't really talk back to me, but Coco and I have conversations. Now, we've heard of some ridiculous lawsuits, but this one takes the shortcake. An 84-year-old man named Edward Bouds is suing Waffle House because last year he saw an ad for their limited edition strawberry shortcake waffle in the window outside. He's just walking. He was so distracted by the delicious image that he tripped over an abnormally high curb and fell.
2: Oh.
0: And he hit his face on the pavement. Unfortunately, Edward didn't just jump back up and laugh it off. He was in rough shape. He needed to be hospitalized. Now, he will be okay, but his lawyer, he got a lawyer. He said he suffered some severe and permanent injuries, including a torn rotator cuff, which is tough.
1: Oh, that's
0: 84
1: tough.
0: Years
1: that's
0: old.
1: That's what I hurt when I jumped up in the air the other day.
0: Yeah, Al jumped and hurt his shoulders. The lawsuit accuses the Waffle House of increasing the risk of harm beyond ordinary conditions by prioritizing marketing and visual appeal over pedestrian safety.
2: What?
1: Come on.
2: You'd be surprised how many things change because of lawsuits like this.
0: Oh, so now we're not going to get delicious pictures? That's what gets us in there.
2: I remember back in the day, our airport had these big signs when you're driving towards your gate. It told you what flight was coming in where.
1: Yeah,
2: but people would slow down and there would be wrecks.
0: Right.
2: So those signs got pulled.
1: Yeah, that's
2: but,
1: true.
2: You
1: that's
2: know,
1: true.
2: So just, but this does affect stuff. Right. And even as it's silly.
0: I know.
1: A picture of a waffle.
0: I'm Team Waffle House on this one. They're just trying to do their thing.
2: You'd be surprised.
0: They're looking for around $300,000 in a settlement.
1: Say what?
0: Because...
2: Well, that's a nuisance tax, just to make, you know, like a lot of celebrities say when they're sued, they just pay a little nuisance tax and they go away.
0: I want justice for Waffle House.
2: Because if you're suing for permanent injuries and stuff, you're asking for millions, right?
0: Yeah, but he's 84, so he's just...
2: He ain't got much left.
0: Yeah, right. He's like, 300 to get me there. It'll be all right.
1: How about free waffles for the rest of his life? How about that?
0: Speaking of life-changing... Did we all see the Knicks, the New York Knicks won the NBA championship?
2: What? Yes.
0: And they had their parade.
2: Yes.
0: And there was a woman who was caught on camera dumping trash out of this bin and taking it.
2: Yeah, it was a logoed bin with the Knicks logo.
1: Yeah, it's orange and blue.
0: And I guess
2: she's logoed up too.
0: Right. She was dressed to the nines with all Knicks gear. Oh. And she wanted this trash can probably for her house.
1: And it was full, so she
2: full of nasty garbage.

0: like
1: watery.
0: Loose?
1: Oh, yes.
2: It's a trash can, like, just on the street where people are dropping their garbage.
1: This is in Manhattan. This is New York.
3: Oh, no.
2: Oh, my God.
1: That trash is extra trashy.
2: Oh, the video's all over.
1: Yeah.
3: I didn't see that.
2: Yeah.
1: So the woman who was caught on camera doing this.
4: Yes, broad daylight.
1: Has been identified. Oh. They found her. She was a director at J.P. Morgan Chase.
3: Really?
1: So she had a good job.
3: Uh-huh. Oh.
1: And I said had because she was terminated.
3: Oh, my goodness.
1: Oh, yeah. Oh, yeah.
4: You know what? I'm not, I don't have a problem with that. I don't have
2: it's
4: a problem with
2: that. It's a bad reflection because what bad happens, luck. People find her, they start bombarding Morgan
1: JP,
2: Chase.
1: Yeah.
2: Or J.P. Morgan, whatever. And, yeah, she had to go.
3: Was she sober? Was she drunk?
4: She didn't look drunk.
2: She just wanted the trash can. Everybody's just watching her do it. She just dumps the whole, I mean, it's a massive amount of garbage.
3: Yeah, it's bad.
2: And that's theft, right?
3: And just walks away.
1: That's city theft.
4: Yeah. She went down. It's a day of the parade.
5: I saw the video of two girls pulling each other off the street light.
3: I saw that.
5: They were climbing. They were fighting over who was going to be the highest on there. And so they're pulling each other's legs off and knocking each other down.
3: Yeah, it was.
5: Because they wanted to be on there because of Nick.
1: Because you want to be up there? No, no, thank you.
3: And then they started getting really petty with each other, too. That was bad.
1: Yeah. Why do parades get so crazy? We're supposed to be celebrating.
4: I don't know, man.
1: We're supposed to be having fun.
2: Yeah. Alcohol.
1: All right, Kelly Raspberry, what's coming up with that celebrity gossip?
2: Well, a lot of people want Taylor, Frankie, Paul on our TV screens as The Bachelorette. A lot of people just don't.
5: Me.
2: So who's going to win that battle?
5: Me.
2: Are we getting her or are we not? Well, we're going to discuss that when we come back.
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0: described as bipartisan legislation to address housing affordability and increase the supply of homes across the country, has passed both chambers of Congress. The Senate passed the bill late Tuesday night, and the U.S. House of Representatives passed it early on Wednesday. A release from Congresswoman Val Hoyle said she successfully pushed for the inclusion of language from the Decent, Affordable, Safe Housing for All Act, known as the DASH Act, in the final bill. Hoyle said that language will expand rural housing vouchers and help repair aging properties in rural communities. After the legislation passed the House, Hoyle said, quote, "This is a great step toward expanding affordable housing. For too long, rural communities have been left behind in the housing affordability crisis. Oregonians and Americans across urban, suburban, and rural communities alike are being priced out of their homes, and it's hurting families and communities." Hoyle said, quote, "No one should have to struggle to keep a roof over their head, and no one should be forced to leave a community they love because they can't afford to live there." Hoyle said there is still more to be done, and she plans to keep fighting to get the rest of the DASH Act signed into law. The full bill text for the 21st Century Road to Housing Act is linked with this story at 541radio.com.
1: 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For more information on Music Off Central, go to the link we have with this story at 541radio.com.
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1: 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Increasing clouds in the Umpqua Valley, about 80 degrees today. Kyle Bealey on Sam.
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6: Millie Alcock on the show here in about 20 minutes. That is your Supergirl. Movie's coming out tomorrow if you want to check it out. We will have our buddy Brent Folan, who's been traveling around the country enjoying the World Cup. He was our Olympic correspondent. We're going to have him on the show later on, see what kind of shenanigans and adventures he's gotten into.
5: All right.
6: You could always be a part of the show at 800-543-3548. From the text, we just talked about how Waffle House is being sued for $300,000 by an 84-year-old man who tripped because he looked at their strawberry shortcake waffle marketing. From the text, I don't know if Kelly Raspberry will like this, but I'm willing to start a GoFundMe for Waffle House.
5: I'll tell you on that.
6: Yeah, for Waffle House.
5: Not for the guy. Okay.
6: Yeah, well, we stand with Waffle House on this one.
5: Yeah, we do.
6: Not their fault. It looks delicious.
7: Well, the other guy doesn't stand either. He fell.
6: Yeah, he did fall. Rotator cuff. Out. What's going on out there in Hollywood, though, Kelly and Anna?
8: Well, I know a lot of people, it's either you're for it or against it, however you feel about it. It looks like Taylor Frankie Paul's season of The Bachelorette is going to air. Mm. Multiple sources say ABC's looking at mid-July. And earlier we'd heard that perhaps they would just put it on a streamer, and then maybe if there was enough interest, they'd put the finale, the last rose ceremony and all that on ABC, on the network. But now it's rumored that it's just going to be full on ABC.
5: Okay. What was she accused of again?
8: Going into a blind rage and throwing a chair and hitting her child.
6: Domestic.
9: She wasn't aiming at her child. She was aiming at someone else.
5: Okay.
8: Which makes it so much better. She was aiming at her boyfriend.
5: Let's go for a TV
8: so
5: show.
8: At the time, you know, Disney's like, we support the family. They never said this will never see the light of day because there's just so much money involved. And it doesn't matter about you. They don't care about your morals. They don't care about the kid getting hit. They just cared about how much is this going to cost us. And so I guess what they figured with time, people forget. People just forget and move on. And they've got all these advertisers that were, you know, intertwined into the season. So it looks like it is going to be on the air.
5: Now, with people talking about it and giving it air, I guess, now how much money can we make? It's not anymore how much are we going to lose by not airing it. How much can we make if we do
8: it? It'll be interesting to see what the ratings do. I guess, you know, even if you're not a fan of hers, the curiosity to see how it plays out.
6: Now we're all
8: curious. All know how it plays out. Yep. She didn't end up with the guy that she picked because she's been, you know, with Dakota. But here's the other interesting...
6: That's the original?
8: The dad that... Well, the baby daddy of the last child that she got into.
9: Ever.
6: Not the one she got in
8: Dakota Mortensen is the one that got in the fight. They have mutual restraining orders against each other. But one of the producers for Secret Lives of Mormon Wives did an interview with Variety last month and said both of them are welcome to come back for filming. But because of the mutual restraining orders, they would have to be filmed separately. So
9: Which and is that good
10: she
9: for
10: wants
9: her and
10: to
9: them.
10: Come back.
9: Yeah, they need to be separated.

0: But they don't need a TV show.
1: Yeah, she does not need to have a platform.
2: I need to watch.
0: But the network says, hey, any publicity.
3: It's too much money.
0: Any publicity is good publicity.
3: So much money they put on this. And she, you know, is the first bachelorette in the, it's the season 22 of The Bachelorette. And she's the first one who's never been a contestant on The Bachelor.
2: History.
3: They went outside in history of the show. So they went outside of their little family and they found out the hard way.
4: Have they not started filming the next season of The Bachelor or Bachelorette?
3: No, apparently Reality Steve says they're going to wait till this one airs before they start production.
4: On the next one?
3: That's what Reality Steve says.
2: I'm excited to watch. Who's going to watch?
5: They'll probably take The Bachelor from that season.
1: Probably.
2: I'll watch.
4: The curiosity is there.
1: But we would have found out if something like crazy happened or anything. Like, there would have been.
4: Well, and I'm sure they re-edited
1: with
4: all of this time that they've had to make. I'm sure they gave her a good edit.
5: Supposedly, she went right back to Dakota after she got engaged to the guy she picked.
3: Right.
5: And then a few weeks ago, they were reporting that she's now back with the guy.
2: And I heard a rumor that Dakota makes an appearance on The Bachelorette.
3: Well, to get back with the guy that she picked was good publicity.
5: Yeah, probably.
3: I don't buy it for a minute.
2: Man. She's on antidepressants now. Taylor Frankie Paul.
4: She thank you for the
2: about it.
4: Thanks, gotcha. I don't follow her.
1: That's a HIPAA violation there, but.
4: All right. Well, it's starting to look more and more like maybe there is going to be a big wedding happening at Madison Square Garden on July 3rd.
3: No, it's weird.
4: It's looking
3: at least the celebration.
4: At least the celebration. At least a big reception is what it's looking like. We heard this rumor when we first heard this rumor a couple weeks ago. We were like, no way are Taylor Swift and Travis Kelce actually getting married at Madison Square Garden. But then people started to put together like, well, it's a big venue. It has a lot of security measures. People can get in and out safely. It's closed, so I guess there'd be like no paparazzis that can take pictures from the outside, things of the sort.
3: Yeah, because you can go in underground tunnels and stuff.
1: That's true.
4: Yeah, and they have enough money to probably make it look really, really nice on the inside. But anyway, I still kind of was like, I don't know if they would do it because that information is so public now of like where and when they're going to be there. But according to New York City permit filings, there is an event company that filed paperwork requesting the closure of the streets around Madison Square Garden from July 2nd to July 4th.
1: If I'm Travis Kelce and we're getting married at Madison Square Garden, A, I am thrilled. B, I am begging Taylor, please let us use the announcer.
4: Oh, my God.
1: Please let him introduce our wedding party.
4: For sure.
1: The way he introduces the basketball team. That's the one thing I beg of you for our wedding, Taylor.
0: For this man.
4: And, you know, and I bet you'd be like, hey, if that makes you happy, go for it.
1: With the lasers and everything. The colleges we went to, our height and weight, I want all.
0: The walkout song.
1: Yeah.
4: So they're
1: standing at 6'5" from the University of Cincinnati, Travis Kelce. Oh, that'd be the best.
3: And then introduce Taylor.
1: I don't think she wants that.
3: She's 5'11".
1: She's 5'11"?
4: Yeah, standing. Go ahead.
2: And her weight.
4: No.
1: No, we don't do weight for that. And hailing from Nashville, Tennessee, via Pennsylvania, standing at 5'11", Taylor Swift.
3: Really good.
1: I want that job.
3: Really good.
1: I would do it for free, actually.
3: How do you get a W-9 for that?
1: I got to print that out, Kelly.
4: That was really good, JC. That was good. But, yeah, so this the filing just kind of adds fuel to it. There's also reports that they're expecting 1,000 guests. There's reports that the hotels nearby are starting to get reserved by people from Kansas City, things of the sort. So I guess,
3: and also a bunch of fans that are just hoping.
4: Yeah, I guess time will tell. I, for a while, have also been thinking that maybe this is just a ginormous decoy, and they're actually going to get married somewhere else. Because they, I mean, honestly, they have the money once again to be able to file the permits, do all of this, and fuel the rumor to get everybody looking over here while they're actually over there.
2: Well, and that's what I'm hoping.
4: So
1: we got some talkers. We got some talkers out there.
4: George Kittle?
2: What do they do with the seats at Madison Square Garden?
4: They remove them.
1: They take them out.
2: Okay.
1: San Francisco tight end George Kittle talked. Well, he's a fun guy. He's just out there living his best life.
3: What he said isn't harmful.
1: He's just coming back from injury from his Achilles, so he's just back out there. You know, he talked to Entertainment Tonight about getting an invite to Taylor Swift and Travis Kelce's wedding. This is what he had to say, even though they told him please don't talk about it.
6: Did we score a wedding invitation?
7: Yeah, we'll be there.
6: We did. Yes,
7: I'll be there. I'm wearing a blue suit, so that's all I got.
6: He is.
7: I have nothing
6: Shout
7: else.
6: Shout out Stitch by Mitch.
8: Is it MSG?
7: I have
6: no idea.
7: We don't know. I actually asked Travis last night. He laughed at me, so.
6: We're excited.
7: I'm half expecting there to just be a jumbo jet on a runway and they put us on a plane somewhere. I don't have expectations, because I know it's going to be amazing.
1: There you go. Thank you, George Kittle, for being awesome.
4: I kind of love that idea. You just put all your friends on a plane and be like, guess we'll find out where we're going.
0: Mm-hmm. Yeah.
3: Yeah, and he also said,

0: Travis and Taylor requested no gifts.
1: Yeah.
2: Oh, good.
3: That sounds like a trap.
1: No gifts.
2: Well, a donation to charity.
0: No, yeah. It's true. It's like for my second wedding, I truly didn't. We don't need anything. But my friends got kind of upset. They were like, well, we're going to buy you stuff, so you might as well go ahead and register. So at least I would get stuff that I wanted.
4: Sometimes you get something useful, like those TV trays. I loved my TV trays.
0: Yeah.
4: My first wife, that's one thing I'm so glad she left me. Those TV. I used them all the time, Kelly.
3: Yeah,
0: wedding showers originally were for young couples who literally had nothing, and you're helping them set up their household, right?
3: And now, yeah.
0: And now it's just an excuse to get free stuff.
4: And now I got all these cutting boards that say Al and...
0: Fill in the blank?
4: Yeah, and a date.
0: Maybe you should get a dry erase cutting board. And that way you could always change it out.
4: Yeah.
1: And
3: that'd
1: then
3: be
1: when
3: smart.
1: You, yeah, and then you can, like, label things.
4: Yeah, you know, okay, yeah, just board. Put a sticker on mm-hmm. it. Mm-hmm. And another sticker on top of the sticker.
0: All right, so Olivia Wilde, she's pushing back after years of rumors that she fought with Florence Pugh when they were filming Don't Worry, Darling.
1: Oh, yeah. Yeah. That feels like forever ago.
0: Well, in a new interview, she's talking about a lot of things. Olivia said reports of a screaming match between the two of them were just simply not true. And she insisted she was consistently present and engaged. Well, Florence was consistently present and engaged throughout filming. Olivia said one of the biggest regrets was following advice to remain silent while the controversy exploded online. Because that's what a lot of PR people will say. Depending on your level of scandal, just say nothing, the media will forget. But in this case, it just kept getting bigger and bigger and bigger because then you have the Harry Styles factor in the midst of all of this. But Olivia said, she was just told to smile and move on. And now she believes that was a mistake. And she also described feeling unfairly cast as a villain while she was dating Harry Styles. She said their relationship was really just super, super sweet, and that they kept so much of it out of the public eye. And there was just so many assumptions about it. And it was just, I don't know, it's very, you kind of feel for her.
1: Yeah.
2: What a time, though, in pop culture history that was.
1: Yeah, that was crazy. I think she also said that being with Harry Styles, she realized that she couldn't have his level of fame. And the way that he handles it, like, with so much grace, and he's, like, so, like, nice. Because he's been so famous for so long. But she said, I could never do that. Like, I just could not handle that.
0: Yeah. Well, it didn't work out for her, so she didn't have to worry about that anymore. But she would just talk about, I'd go to support him and be at his show, and people would be slamming her for dancing at his show. And, I don't know, it's just hard.
2: Did she ever address that story that was going on that Jason Sudeikis, like, sat, and remember the nanny came out and talked about how Jason laid down in front of the tire wheels of her car to stop her from going to Harry Styles with the salad dressing?
0: I don't think she addressed the salad dressing.
2: Yes. He got real jealous. He didn't get jealous until she made Harry her famous salad dressing.
3: Right.
2: And he found out about it.
3: I remember that.
2: And the nanny saw all this happen and came out and talked about it. This was an insane time.
0: Yeah, but she did address when she was served papers when she was doing that panel.
1: Oh, yeah.
0: And she says she has to choose to believe that Jason had nothing to do with that. She has to choose to believe that.
1: Yeah.
2: That man was hurting.
3: Mm-hmm.
0: Yeah, he was mad.
1: Vanessa's promoting her new movie, The Invite.
0: Yeah.
2: That's why she's doing all that.
1: It's really good.
3: Well, speaking of movies, Supergirl is going to be in theaters tomorrow. And Anna got to talk to Millie Alcock,
1: yes.
3: Supergirl herself.
1: Yes, her and the director, Craig Gillespie.
3: So we will be hearing that conversation here in about 10 minutes. Now, this morning, the Kid Craddock Morning Show is sponsored by our friends at Ro.co.
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3: And Anna, you have been busy, busy, busy.
4: Yes.
3: You've been out there with movie screenings and premieres.
4: Yes, it's been Supergirl Week for me, is what I have been referring to it as. I got to host two different screenings for Supergirl, one for a bunch of comic book fans and then another one for Anna's group chat. And then I also had the incredible opportunity to interview Millie Alcock, who stars as Supergirl, and the director Craig Gillespie, and he directed the movie. So I have a little portion of the interview. You'll be able to hear more of it on the Anna's Group Chat podcast, but here's a little clip of me talking to both Millie and Craig.
5: I absolutely loved your Supergirl. She's everything that I think I've ever wanted in a superhero, just like a ruthless but damaged cool girl that I want to party with. Honestly.
6: I love that.
7: It's true.
6: It's a good summation.
7: Right, yeah, there. I'm going to steal that.
5: It was fun. It was more emotional than I was anticipating, honestly. And I also have had moments where I want to scream into the void. So that was the most relatable part.
7: Yeah.
6: I do love that moment.
7: Yeah, me too.
5: And one of my favorite things about your Supergirl also is there's moments where she finds her strength and then kind of delivers lines like, "All right, boys, hands on the trigger, let's go." Millie, what do you think was the most satisfying line for you to deliver?
7: Oh, that was all Craig. So Craig would come up to me like every day and be like, Millie, you put your glasses like this, you take them off and you get your phone and be like, "So, you want to try?" And there would be like five different versions.
6: Like, "What do you got?"
7: I'd be like, "What do you got?" I knew like a mile. Like,
6: no, but then,
7: in that phone.
6: No, but then also,
7: most of it made it though. So that line, I think, was your line.
6: It's hard to keep track. You've got to have that trust, and it was amazing. You did trust that we can do that dance, and hopefully, you know, put the best stuff in the film.
7: Yeah.
3: I just realized I don't think I had ever heard Millie do an interview because I didn't know she had an accent.
4: She's Australian.
8: Yeah.
3: She's Australian.
7: Both, you know.
4: Yeah,
9: wait, that's the end of the interview?
4: That was just a quick little tease. A quick little clip. Yes, Justin.
9: She
4: didn't even
9: answer the question.
4: It was still really fun to talk to her.
9: Oh.
4: It was
3: listen to Anna's Group Chat podcast.
4: Yeah, there you go. There's a bonus episode of Anna's Group Chat podcast where you can hear a little bit more of the short time that I was given.

0: So,
1: oh wow, yeah. She probably had a lot of interviews to do.
0: It was a press day. Like I was in like the virtual waiting room with so many people. So yeah, it was they do back to back interviews like all day. Mm-hmm. But it was really great. I really did just like her version of Supergirl. I'll watch anything that she's in. I think she's a great actress.
2: And that's a scary role to take on because comic book fans are very
3: critical.
2: Yeah, they're critical and they're very into their comics and they have a vision and.
0: Yeah.
1: She held her own in that movie. I was like, I think she could beat up Superman.
2: Whoa.
0: Oh, if it was Superman versus Supergirl, yeah.
1: Yeah, I think she could. Hmm. She looked very strong.
0: There is a joke in the movie about, like, well, if it's Superman, why aren't you Superwoman? Why are you Supergirl?
1: Yeah, I love that part.
0: There is a joke in that. So, but yeah, the movie comes out on Friday. I think it's really great. It's I've been reading reviews about, you know, like how, like, Justin and I, like, yeah, we like to watch superhero movies, but we're not, like, diehard, like, know the comic book, like, by heart or anything. So kind of I've been seeing like mixed reviews, like people that are like, you know, huge fans of the comic because they did change a few things, but you take creative liberty here and there.
2: Yeah.
0: But I really liked it.
4: Okay. See what Greg Drake has to say.
0: Yeah.
2: What superhero would you want to play Big Al Mac?
4: Ooh.
2: If you were cast in a movie.
4: You know
2: and
4: what?
2: Again, it's a lot of pressure.
4: Right. I really did like Iron Man.
3: That's exactly what I was thinking you were going to say.
2: Iron Man?
4: I mean, because... The suit could do just about anything.
3: And he was rich.
4: And he's rich as... So, man, I think that would be my dude. That would be my jam.
2: You'd want to be Iron Man.
4: Yeah,
2: Iron
4: Al. Cool.
2: What about you, Kelly? What superhero would you want to be cast as?
3: I want to be Wonder Woman. Because I think I could make Wonder Woman 2 work. I think it was all Gal's fault that failed.
2: Gal Gadot is the reason... I think the script was the reason.
1: I could also see you being Scarlet Witch.
3: Ooh.
1: Because she's redheaded.
3: Yeah, and she's people just cool. Put me in any red. I could be Poison Ivy because she was a redhead. I could be any red.
5: Jean Grey.
1: Mystique.
5: Jean Grey.
2: Black Widow.
5: X-Men.
3: Black Widow would be good.
2: Yeah. Trey, who would you want to be cast as? I know you're a big superhero fan.
5: I would be the Waffler from Mystery Men.
1: Who?
0: Can you remind me?
5: Sure, a 25-year-old reference isn't going to pop right to the front of your head. It's Dane Cook's like first role ever, and they're auditioning for extra superheroes to join the Mystery Men. So they're like sitting in their backyard by a pool, and there's a line of comedians that come through, and they're like coming up with their own superhero names. And Dane Cook's the Waffler with his griddle of justice.
3: That's funny.
0: That's great.
2: Anna, who would you want to be cast as?
0: Oh, I don't know. I mean, I guess I just have Supergirl in the brain because it's been Supergirl week for me. So that's like all that I can think of right now.
2: You'd be a good Supergirl. Sure. I could see you being Supergirl.
0: Thanks.
3: You're Supergirl.
0: Thank you so much. Yeah. Especially in this, like in this movie, like she goes to different planets where she isn't as powerful so that she can get drunk.
1: That's fine.
3: Love that.
0: Yeah.
4: You could be wine woman.
1: Save the world.
2: She likes partying.
0: Yeah, so, I think Supergirl. I'm going to say Supergirl.
2: Justin?
1: Probably Deadpool. I think I'd be the best Deadpool ever.
4: Wow, JC.
1: No one else compete with me.
4: Wow, JC.
1: Deadpool.
0: Killer rage bait right there.
5: I love that choice, Justin, and I don't think anybody else should even try to choose that.
0: Have you ever considered getting a Deadpool costume?
1: Yeah, I've thought about it.
3: Costume?
2: I don't know if that made me more angry than the time Justin asked me if I was athletic. That question kind of rage baited me, but that one...
4: Yeah, I mean, you are Deadpool.
2: I'm basically.
1: Thank you, Al.
2: No,
4: I'm talking to JC.
1: No, I heard you talking to me.
4: No.
1: Audrey, who would you be? You're not going to give me a real answer? I don't know. I would want to be, does it have to be Marvel or DC?
2: No, it could be any superhero.
1: I would love to be Avatar, The Last Airbender. Master of all four elements.
0: I was ready for you to say Mermaid Man.
2: I thought so, too, or Unicorn
1: or
2: Man.
1: Boy.
4: Merman.
1: I'd like to be the Avatar.
2: Or Homelander from The Boys.
1: Control water, fire, earth, and air.
2: Audrey, who would you want to play?
3: I'm not a big superhero person, but did y'all say there was like a dog in Supergirl?
0: Yes.
2: Yeah, Crypto.
3: Does it have powers and stuff?
2: Yeah, good.
0: Yes.
2: Fly.
3: Okay, it's between that and then the super hot like female Aquaman. Who's
2: Aqua
3: that?
2: Girl?
3: No, her name's like Mira. Mira, something like that.
0: Oh, the one that was by
3: Amber Heard.
0: Yeah.
3: She looked so hot. That could be you, Kelly Raspberry.
0: Yeah, I want to be Amber Heard.
3: But it's not Amber. It's Mira.
0: Okay, just the character. Yeah. Okay, yeah.
4: Super JC, hot. Who would you like to be if you could be a superhero?
0: But Justin already took
1: Deadpool.
2: He took Deadpool. Yeah. What was Deadpool?
1: I'm just kidding.
4: Sorry,
3: you can be Black Panther.
4: Oh,
2: no, I don't think I could do that.
1: But JC, when

0: play Fortnite, you're always Spider-Man.
1: I like Spider-Man, but
2: Spider-Man is good.
1: I'm too tall to be Spider-Man.
0: No one.
1: I came to terms.
3: Be Daddy Longley.
2: Yeah, and we're not. Daddy, JC, you're a great Deadpool.
1: Yeah, I really do like Spider-Man a lot.
0: Blue Beetle was Latino.
1: That Blue Beetle's dope. I would have liked to be in that one. Anyway, if casting agents are listening, there you go. That's what we're looking for right there. We want to be part of that world. Now, coming up here in just a few minutes, 10 minutes away from Kelly Raspberry using her superpowers to help you out.
2: Yes.
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6: And it is time for our love expert, Kelly Raspberry, to help you out with whatever relationship issue you may have with Love Letters to Kelly. Again, write her at loveletterstokelly.com. Mm-hmm. And let's get right to it.
7: Love Letters to Kelly.
6: Dear Kelly, you are the love expert.
4: I am.
6: A few years ago, I found my college best friend's new husband on a hookup site. I told her, and she blocked me on social and would not talk to me. Well, recently, years later, I found her on Facebook again. She's clearly divorced, so I sent her a friend request. I was accepted. I sent her a PM, and she never read it. So then I tried her old phone number. Nothing. Should I give up on this friendship? I really want her to know I miss her, Maddie.
4: Yeah.
6: Man.
4: Well, you know, a lot of times, you know, you just, like, shoot the messenger, and it's just too embarrassing to face the reality of what you're going through, and a lot of times that happens. That's the risk you take when you tell a friend, you know, this is what I know that's happening, and they have to block you off. We see that playing out on Real Housewives of Rhode Island, if you've been following.
6: Oh.
4: Where the woman, Joellen, has absolute video proof and everything that Rula's husband's cheating on her, and Rula's like, you're awful person. You're the whore. And all that stuff is like, what is happening here? The girl's just telling you what your husband's doing. So you become the enemy. And that's what happened here. It's weird she accepted your friend request. That might have just been a, I don't know, maybe she's just kind of interested in seeing what you're up to, too. But just the ball's in her court. If you can't find, I mean, is there any way to find out where she lives? And maybe you can send her like a little thinking of you card.
6: It's just wild because you didn't. You didn't do anything wrong.
4: You didn't do anything wrong, but she chose sides, and now that it's over, I mean, it's just sometimes.
6: I have a friend like that, that he did me wrong, and he kind of screwed me over quite badly in college. But for some reason, I kept wanting the friendship to work out. Mm-hmm. And even to this day, it's just.
4: And you never reached out again?
6: Not really. I mean, he clearly was out.
4: I mean, if you have a mutual friend that, you know, can give you her mailing address and you can send her a card or something, that's fine. But at some point, it's like, I don't know. If you've DM'd her and sent her all these messages and she's ignoring you, then what are we doing?
6: Right.
1: Got to know when to hold them, know when to fold them.
4: Yeah.
6: Might be time to fold them.
1: Yep.
7: Love letters to Kelly.
1: Kelly, you're the love expert.
4: I am.
1: Recently, my husband's stepmom dropped a bomb on my sister-in-law and her husband, I'm sorry, saying that she was going to leave
4: a family tree.
1: Their dad.
4: So okay,
1: Start
4: over.
1: Okay. Recently, my husband's stepmom dropped a bomb on my sister-in-law and her husband, saying she was going to leave their dad.
4: Okay.
1: All right.
4: So her husband's sister got the news. Yeah. Okay.
1: Correct. She only said something to the two of them, and I'm not sure if she knows my husband and I even know. She told him out of the blue during a family weekend when everyone else was asleep. From what we understand, she is unhappy, and a lot of it was due to his increase in drinking. The situation is very layered, and we all have different concerns. My husband doesn't want to talk about it because he's worried about his dad's health. My sister-in-law is annoyed she's being dragged into their issues, and my sister-in-law's husband doesn't think it's any of our business, even though the stepmom brought it to them.
4: Right.
1: As far as we know, nothing has progressed in separation or divorce, as vacations and future plans are still being made as if everything is normal.
4: Right.
1: I don't even know what the stepmom has said to her husband, if anything at all. Honestly, we're all totally in the dark, but have this very heavy piece of information on our plate. What do you suggest for me to support my husband that
4: Stay out of it. Here's my advice. Stay out of it.
1: There you go.
4: Because a lot of times people say stuff when they're sitting up and they're dumping and they're like, immediately the next day, I wish I'd never said that. Yeah. I don't say that. And now let's all just pretend it never happened. She hasn't done anything about it. It's none of your business, truly.
1: Right.
4: And so just, I would stay out of it. That's my advice.
1: Okay.
4: Quit dwelling on it. Quit ruminating on it. Quit calling your sister-in-law to find out if you heard anything new, because you know what the answer is going to be? No. Everybody's moving on. There are times when I have, you know, when you're sitting there and you're having a vulnerable moment with somebody, maybe a coworker on a family vacation or something, and you're sitting there at the bar and you say something like, oh, I just overshared a little bit too much and I wish I hadn't said it. So hopefully it'll never get brought up again. And that might be what happened here. People are, you know, venting. But what are you going to do?
1: Like,
4: are you going to go to your father-in-law and say something and then rock his little world when the woman was just venting and like, I'm not leaving him. I was just mad at the time. And, you know, so don't. Just stay out of it.
6: Like what time, Al?
1: Nothing.
4: What?
6: You were about to say like that one time.
1: I had a couple of them in mind that Kelly may have.
6: On family vacation?
1: Yeah, maybe. And then she might have

0: we talk so much on this show. I don't know what we've said. I don't know.
1: You don't know what was on air.
2: I don't know what I say on the air and off the air.
0: I don't know. Yeah. So I honestly, no, I'm not going
3: to. You want to withdraw your.
0: I'm going to withdraw my. But I'm withdrawing that because I thought about it.
3: Like, who was it about?
0: No.
2: We have been together. I have no idea. Is it my current husband or my ex-husband?
0: No.
2: Which husband are we talking about?
0: No. You're barking up the wrong tree. But it's you. And it's
3: Kelly
0: me.
3: And Al.
0: But no, nothing. Because there's other people involved. But
3: other people involved?
0: No, just stop.
1: This is a whole bunch of nothing.
3: We were this close, guys.
0: Stop. Because I don't know if what was said was actually on the air or not on the air. No, I don't.
3: You know what this means? It's time for a...
1: Yeah.
3: Investigation.
2: I have no idea.
3: I don't either, Kelly.
0: I'll rehab.
3: He was about to say it.
0: Off the air. But I can't.
2: Okay.
3: You might.
2: I'll tell you. I'll make this deal with you. Al's going to tell me off the air, and I will either give him permission or I'll say, you can't say it when we come back. It'll be one or the other. I don't know what he's talking about.
3: And it was on a family vacation?
0: It was some information that was shared.
3: He was about to say it. You saved yourself.
2: Like, is it like when I waited till kid died to tell you he wanted to fire you? Wanted me to
3: fire
2: you?
3: Talking about
0: something
3: that.
0: Like that. Like that. I know that was it on the air.
2: I know
0: that was it on the air. It wasn't that. It was probably a tease. It would hurt.
3: You're such a tease.
0: Someone's feelings. Not us, but it would hurt someone else's. It could hurt someone else's feelings. So I don't want to say it. All right?
3: Somebody else's feelings that works
0: here? That
2: used to work here?
3: I'm sorry I'm asking questions, but we're all intrigued.
0: Too many questions.
1: I feel like it's someone in Kelly's personal life.
0: I'll tell you in one year.
3: No. You're going to tell Kelly during the break, and then she's going to be the final judge on this one.
0: Yeah, it's very confusing.
2: All right. I have no
0: idea. Sorry. That was very dumb of me.
2: There are many regretful things we all say.
3: 100%.
2: Some of us say them on the air. Some of us say them in private. And people forget they were in private. I have no idea.
0: I don't know. Let's just drop it.
1: Oh, my God.
0: Let's talk about something else. I'm sorry I brought it up.
3: Okay.
0: I said, but.
2: Speaking of regretful things you said.
3: And Kelly kept going with her advice, and I didn't want to leave you hanging because you had clearly a thought to say.
2: I didn't even hear him say his butt.
3: Oh, I picked it up, and for some reason I knew. This was good.
0: I'm sorry.
1: We've just been circling the same thing.
3: I know. All right. Well, if you want to write our love expert, you can do it. LoveLettersToKelly.com is where you can do that. And a new podcast episode did drop yesterday if you want to take a listen to that. And real quick.
2: Oh, I.
3: Yes, Kelly.
2: Is it bad? I think I called somebody nasty.
3: Oh, okay.
2: And I was like, you know, then I feel bad.
4: Well, I feel bad
2: because they wrote to me for help, and I said, you nasty.
4: Why were they a nasty girl?
3: That's okay.
4: I've been a nasty girl.
2: Nasty behavior.
3: We've all been nasty.
1: If Kelly called me nasty, I would be done with life, I think.
4: Nasty.
5: To drum up interest on the podcast, was it like a nasty, like a dirty, like sexy
3: like
5: nasty?
3: An act?
5: Or was it nasty
2: Robert
5: like
2: a... Robert would have
5: a,
2: to remind me, but I remember I called
5: rude.
2: The whole situation nasty and disgusting.
1: Oh, the situation.
2: Here comes Robert.
3: Robert remembers.
2: You have to understand, I answer so many letters, I can't remember.
3: Yeah.
4: What was nasty and disgusting?
6: I can't remember.
2: Yeah, we can't... We
3: but somebody was nasty. It was nasty.
6: Well, we recorded yesterday's, we were talking about pinks. Is that a thing?
3: But that post next week.
6: That's next week. Yeah, next Wednesday. I don't remember what yesterday.
2: So maybe the nasty comes next week. I don't know.
6: It was titled "Give a Little, Get a Little, Give a Little" was the title, but I don't remember what we.
5: I wanted to go subscribe now.
3: Yeah.
1: I already was.
4: Uh-huh. I've been a nasty girl.
2: Well, okay, we got to get the commercial so Al can tell me what's going on.
4: I hope it's nasty.
3: I don't think it's gonna be that nasty. But what do you have coming up in your entertainment report, Kelly Raspberry?
2: Movement on The Bachelorette.
3: Nasty.
2: Yeah, nasty in today's entertainment report.
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1: Sam News Update. Good morning, Kai Bailey with Joey Kieran.
2: The 21st Century Road to Housing Act, described as bipartisan legislation to address housing affordability and increase the supply of homes across the country, has passed both chambers of Congress. The Senate passed the bill late Tuesday night, and the U.S. House of Representatives passed it early on Wednesday. A release from Congresswoman Val Hoyle said she successfully pushed for the inclusion of language from the Decent, Affordable, Safe Housing for All Act, known as the DASH Act, in the final bill. Hoyle said that language will expand rural housing vouchers and help repair aging properties in rural communities. After the legislation passed the House, Hoyle said, quote, "This is a great step toward expanding affordable housing. For too long, rural communities have been left behind in the housing affordability crisis. Oregonians and Americans across urban, suburban, and rural communities alike are being priced out of their homes, and it's hurting families and communities." Hoyle said, quote, "No one should have to struggle to keep a roof over their head, and no one should be forced to leave a community they love because they can't afford to live there." Hoyle said there is still more to be done, and she plans to keep fighting to get the rest of the DASH Act signed into law. The full bill text for the 21st Century Road to Housing Act is linked with this story at 541radio.com.
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3: 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Increasing clouds in the Umpqua Valley, about 80 degrees today. Kyle Bealey on Sam.
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4: What you got for us, Kelly Raspberry?
5: All right, real quick, let's just run through the World Cup games that we've got today. These are all central times. 3 o'clock this afternoon, Curacao versus Ivory Coast, and then you've got Ecuador versus Germany. 6 tonight, you've got Japan versus Sweden, as well as Tunisia versus the Netherlands. And then at 9, Paraguay versus Australia, and Turkey versus the United States.
6: USA.
4: Late
6: USA.
4: Game.
5: Yeah, so you got the late game for that one. People are going to be dragging into work on Friday, or I don't think I can come in today. We'll see. Also on ABC tonight, the 3-hour CMA Fest special on ABC that's hosted by Riley Green. You're going to be torn between soccer
6: country,
5: Al.
6: What do I do?
5: Oh, by the way, we promised people we'd come back. Am I going to let Al tell that story? And we just dived in without addressing
4: It was up to you, Kelly Raspberry.
5: Why don't I make people angry? I just remember when I looked at Al, we were supposed to say, I mean, I think it's something we've...
7: I don't think it's anything.
5: I don't think it's that big of a deal.
4: I don't think it's...
5: You know, people say things when they're upset really quickly. So Al was going to propose to his previous bride. And that night it was a surprise party. And you know how when you're the victim of the surprise and people are trying to get you, and it's kind of frustrating because you're like, why won't he just pick me up? Why do I have to do this? Why do that? And so somehow it just came up. She's like, well, he better not propose to me or something. I don't know why that even came out. And JC and I were sitting there like,
4: he was currently getting the Jeep that he proposed with.
5: He was getting the proposal Jeep ready to go. So that's what it was.
7: It was a proposal Jeep? I didn't know that.
5: Yeah. That's what it was. So just, I know people were like, she didn't say anything. Now back to CMA Fest. I know that's frustrating when I, as a listener, was promised something and it wasn't delivered. So there you go. So anyway, back to CMA Fest. ABC, Riley Green hosting, a ton of performers, including the international favorite, Ella Langley.
4: Yeah. Who met Freddie from Germany, who's been traveling around the country and having fun for the World Cup.
8: Have you seen the conspiracy theories about that?
9: No way.
4: Tell me.
8: Yeah, that it's like a fake like thing to promote just how great America is, pretty much.
4: But Ella,
8: I don't know. You can choose to believe it. You can choose to not.
9: Like Freddie's not a real person?
8: That's the conspiracy theories.
4: Ella met him.
5: Where he's been hired to do this.
9: I don't know. I love Ella Langley.
4: By Visit USA.
5: Lainey Wilson, fresh from her duet with Taylor Swift at Tiedemann University. Mm-hmm. Blake Shelton is going to be there. Keith Urban, who's going through personal, torment with his divorce from Nicole Kidman. Jelly Roll, going through his divorce with Lainey Esso, and a whole bunch more. And then, if you're a fan of The Bear, I never got past, episode 1.
8: Me too.
4: There was too much yelling. I'm too...
9: I know y'all don't like it, but I really love the show.
5: Well, tonight is the 5th and final season premiere. Mm-hmm. They're ending. Again, that's on FX. And they're going to tie it all up in 8 episodes. And then that's it. 8 episodes.
9: There's a Christmas episode that I think everyone needs to watch where it's just so chaotic purely, but it pays off at the end.
4: But we said we stopped watching because it was too chaotic.
9: Yeah, this Christmas episode is wonderfully chaotic.
5: Okay.
6: Wonderfully chaotic.
4: I like that. That's a good band name.
5: Yeah. Just days before it was supposed to air, I believe in March, ABC put season 22 of The Bachelorette on pause. They never said

0: canceled. They said they were pulling it, but they never made that definitive, it will never see the light of day statement. After video of Taylor Frankie Paul chunking the chair at her ex-boyfriend, Dakota Mortensen, and then it hit her daughter who was sitting there on the couch. You hear her crying. Mm-hmm. But it's not like this was a new incident. This was an old incident. The video just surfaced. And suddenly, you know, hearing the story about it and then seeing it with your own eyes and hearing the child crying, suddenly people cared. And anyway, ABC panicked, pressed pause. But not airing the season was going to cost them millions. It was already in the can, literally ready to go. And we heard a lot of rumors about they were going to maybe stream it on Hulu or whatever and then maybe do the finale on ABC. But now sources say they did some audience testing. They wanted to see, do y'all care anymore? People forget. And their curiosity, like Justin's always said, I've always wanted to see it. I'll be honest, my daughter says she wants to see it. She's a fan of Taylor Frankie Paul, despite everything.
1: I stand with Emma Kelly. I knew me and her get along easily.
0: Well, I think it's just the, entertainment value, you know? So anyway, people want to see it. Audiences will go with it. And the advertisers are like, thank you. We finally get a return on our investment. Meantime, a producer for Secret Lives of Mormon Wives says both Taylor and Dakota are welcome to come back to film again. He said he's talked with Taylor. She wants to come back, but they'll have to film them separately because they got mutual restraining orders against each other. Just fun times.
2: So messy.
3: That's karma.
0: What's wrong, Justin?
2: He's choking on his coffee.
3: Karma hit.
2: Went down the wrong pipe.
1: I need to stop drinking.
0: Yeah.
4: Coffee.
1: Yeah.
0: Lionel Richie. I just opened up page 6 this morning, and he's just sitting on the stage. He's taking a breather. During the middle of his concert last night, you know, he's 77.
4: Yeah.
0: And I don't know if he was sick or if he's just, you know, gassing out, but it was the opening night of his 26-city tour with Earth, Wind, and Fire.
4: Oh, man, I'd actually like to see that.
3: He put the wind and winded.
0: In St. Paul, Minnesota. And he performed for about an hour and was really struggling singing Dancing on the Ceiling. That's one of his most high-energy songs,
4: yeah,
0: right?
4: Yeah.
0: And he had to keep sitting down on the stage a few times, and he told the crowd, when you're feeling dizzy, you sit your down.
3: That's right.
0: But then he got to sit at the piano because he was going to sing Three Times a Lady, and that's a nice little break for him to recover from Dancing on the Ceiling. But after he did that, he called for an intermission. He said, I got to go away for a minute. And the band just kind of stayed out there on the stage. I'm sure they were playing. I don't know what they were doing.
3: Elevator music.
0: And then they walked off. And they were like, we need to see what's going on. And so the audience is like, so after about 40 minutes, the saxophonist came back out and said, Lionel's sick. And he's not feeling well. So he's not going to be able to continue tonight. But he'd already performed like over an hour.
4: Yeah. Yeah.
0: So they got a good chunk of Lionel.
4: Yeah.
0: But we don't know. They said more additional information will be available, but we haven't heard anything yet. But he's got another show tomorrow night in Chicago. We haven't heard if that's going to happen yet or not. He could have been dehydrated. Yeah. He could have been, there's no telling. He could have a little stomach, touch of the flu, a little vertigo. Mm-hmm.
4: When you're a little older, you know. It happened to Rod Stewart the other night.
2: Oh, my God. Yes.
4: He had to go get oxygen on the side.
2: He doubled over, and the crew had to bring out an oxygen tank to give to him.
3: It's okay to retire, guys. It's okay.
4: But that's what they do.
3: I know that's what they do, but when their health is at stake, and it's like,
2: How old is that man?
4: Ross Ruiz.
2: No, the other guy.
3: 77. Lionel Richie.
2: 77.
3: Yeah.
2: Okay. Wow.
3: God, he can sing though.
4: Come on, hit it.
5: You once, twice, three times.
3: Man, you put this song on, it's automatic.
4: Dude, it's
3: automatic
4: like
3: makeup.
4: Donkey Kong.
2: I don't think I've ever heard this song.
6: Well, no, my wife would ask, what's this song?
4: Hey, put it in
3: three
4: the hotel.
3: Times
4: put it
7: in the moment of you're trying to be romantic and now you have to explain it.
4: Oh, you need to have on a satin robe, your soft clothes. You
0: I mean,
4: need
0: she hasn't even heard it shopping at Home Goods. I mean, that kind of stuff plays over the speakers.
3: And TikTok has been doing an excellent job at introducing the kids to
0: music. I'm like, where in the world did you get this song? It's like so old. And she's like, TikTok. So
3: I will say, my grandma used to put some Commodores on all the time. So your boy's well equipped.
5: I love you.
6: And do you want to be three times a lady?
3: Oh, yeah. You do want to be three times anything, right?
2: What does that mean?
0: You need to go back and listen to it.
3: Yeah, I don't know. I didn't really dive deep in the lyrics. That was really...
7: One lady when I did drag.
4: Lady three times.
0: But you didn't know. You didn't fully commit. You kept the beard, right?
3: Yeah, he did.
4: No, I shaved.
0: Did you shave it once?
4: I shaved.
0: You did?
4: What do you mean? Why are you... Yes, I shaved.
2: And he wore heels.

0: were?
1: Yes.
2: I still picture you with a beard on.
0: And I tucked.
3: You didn't shave.
0: Uh-huh.
4: Moving on.
0: I shaved
4: on.
0: My beard as a drag queen.
4: No,
0: yes,
4: you didn't.
0: I did.
4: Yes, he did. I was there.
0: Oh, right, bait.
4: I know. I was just doing the street fun.
2: I'm trying to, because you made
4: I wasn't even
2: early.
4: There. I don't know.
3: Cast shakeup for Summer House season 11. You know, we already found out that West Wilson will not be back after the whole scamanda of it all. I think that's what they ended up calling his, a scamanda?
4: Scamanda.
0: She's a scammer.
3: Am I not saying it right?
2: Scamanda.
3: Oh, I guess I'm putting the infamous on a different emphasis.
2: It's Amanda.
3: It's
5: you're putting the infamous on the wrong syllable.
3: Amanda Tula. Anyway, so what's the season 11 going to look like? Who's going to be put front and center? Well, producers are betting it all on Sierra Miller, apparently. That's what a source told the U.S. Sun. What Sierra wants, she will get in order to come back. So count on her to be leading the charge next season. As far as that, Amanda is expected to come back in a more limited role.
4: Oh, yeah.
3: And the source said Sierra is open to filming certain scenes with Amanda and, you know, agreed to do so for the audience. But Amanda will not be back full time.
2: Thanks to the singer Sierra. Every time you talk about this Sierra, all I can think of is Sierra. This beat is every time.
3: Automatic, I go, supersonic, hypnotic, funky, fresh.
2: My brain goes automatically into song.
3: I don't know that song. What is it? As far as the rest of the cast, like KJ, Mia, Bailey, Levi, the source says that their returns have not been determined yet.
4: We don't need them.
3: But they'll probably start production around July 4th. That's when they usually kick off things with filming of Summer House. And let's see. Oh, and since we're talking about reality TV, and a lot of Real Housewives of New Jersey fans have been waiting to see what are we going to do here. There was a huge fallout between sister-in-laws, Teresa and Melissa. But they finally, you know, realized we need a paycheck, and they agreed to, you know, tolerate each other. And they brought in all these new cast members, fired so many of the other ones, so it was so many new faces. But they say filming is going so badly.
5: Ooh.
3: That things are not clicking.
2: Uh-oh.
4: Oh.
3: That, yeah, not going well. Nothing going on. Hasn't been any drama because the whole premise of the show was Melissa and Teresa feuding all the time.
5: Yeah.
3: But it got so bad that they had to stop. So anyway, they said, maybe you'll be lucky if you get 10 episodes of New Jersey.
4: Wow.
3: That's really, really bad.
5: Because normally they're 20, right?
3: Yeah, if it's for a long-standing season, I know for Real Housewives of Rhode Island, I guess because originally they didn't know how the show would be received, they took a chance on who would have thought Rhode Island, and it's been reality TV gold, but it was only 12 episodes. That's because it's a new season, but for an established franchise like New Jersey, 10 is the kiss of death. That would be 10 and done, I think, if
4: that
3: happens.
4: What is the foundation of their beef? Is it
3: they just hate each other.
4: That Melissa came on the show that was Teresa's is
3: what
4: I think it was.
3: Yeah, that's the thing. It was Teresa and her brother Joe. Joe and Melissa were approached about coming on, and Teresa says they did it behind her back.
4: Oh.
0: Also, Kelly, Big Al had a secret. He told you the secret. We came back. Are you going to talk about it?
2: Hold on.
4: Are you kidding?
2: Are you serious? No, he's not joking.
0: I'm not joking.
4: What?
2: Bro, we said we weren't going to talk about it.
0: Oh, we're not talking about it?
2: You
0: but for the listeners.
2: Hey, were you not? We were supposed
0: were
2: to not
0: here
2: bring
0: today?
2: It back up.
0: Wait, for the listeners.
4: Yeah, we said we wouldn't do it.
0: Oh.
2: Yeah, what are you doing, dude?
0: Wait, to the listeners?
4: What is going on?
2: Oh, no, Justin. You said Ixnay before the break even started. We're like,
0: I thought we were going to tell the listeners if we're going to share it or not.
3: Are you joking?
4: What is wrong with you? Are you kidding?
0: We said we're not sharing it.
4: What is happening?
3: Do we just have a time jump or something?
4: I think he's kidding. I think he's kidding.
2: He's not kidding.
3: Justin, we already did it. Okay. We talked about it.
0: I don't know. There's something wrong with me.
3: Were you not listening to me earlier?
0: No.
4: I think he tunes out the entertainment.
3: I was talking
4: report.
3: About CMA Fest, and I said, wait a minute, hold up.
2: We got to pay
3: bad.
2: It off.
0: Oh,
2: and
0: okay.
2: She told it.
3: Remember?
2: Do you remember what the story was?
0: I think it was choking.
2: No, you
4: no,
2: don't.
4: No,
5: you didn't choke till later.
0: Okay, so we're not talking about it.
4: We already did. We already talked about it.
0: Okay.
3: All right, I gotta
2: this
3: go.
2: Is going to be the best social media video. This is going to be so good. And Justin's going to go, oh.
4: I feel like he's pranking us.
2: He's
4: is this
2: not.
4: A joke?
0: I'm not.
3: The engagement Jeep? You don't remember us having that conversation 5 minutes ago?
0: We were singing.
4: What
3: was that?
0: There's been so much going on.
3: Did you have a stroke?
0: No, it's okay. Next.
3: No, that's
2: we're
3: it.
2: Done.
3: That's, I'm literally done. I don't have any
0: right.
3: time.
5: Are you going to do the show bit?
0: Just
5: the entertainment report, Kelly?
3: No, I don't have time.
2: Are you going to tell us about the FIFA?
4: Are we still talking to Supergirl?
0: To be fair, on the show, we

0: You say we're going to do something and then we don't do it.
1: But I did it.
2: We did it.
1: We did it. You were here. This was like 5 minutes ago. What is...
3: Oh, that's...
1: All right, we got to go.
3: Okay. By the way, we got a worst date ever coming up here in about 10 minutes. And this morning, the Kid Craddock Morning Show is sponsored by Rough Greens.
1: Or is it? 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
4: Hi, Jamie.
5: Hi.
4: We want to hear about your worst date ever story. When did this take place?
5: 2 years ago.
4: Oh.
5: I had just got out of a 14-year relationship, and I got on Facebook dating because my best friend was like, oh, I met this really cool guy on there. And I was like, oh, okay, well, let me try it. So I tried it. I matched with this guy, and he had invited me to some Mexican restaurant. And I was like, oh, yes, I love Mexican food. Chips and salsa are my thing. We go, and, like, the whole time we're there, like, all he's talking about is how naive I was and, like, just putting me down the entire time because of my 14-year relationship. He was like, you know, you should have left at the first sign. And he was like, you know, you're really stupid for this. And it's your fault that this happened to you. And it kept happening to you. And I was like, you know, like, when you're in a bad relationship, stuff happens. And, like, you know, you get stuck in a situation. I said, and, you know, it's not until you're ready to get out that you get out. And so, like, we finished eating. And he's like, you want to go back to my place? And I was like, no. I was like, you know, thank you for this experience. It was my first date after a 14-year relationship. I was like, so no, thank you.
6: Right.
5: And so, like, I went home. And then the next morning, I woke up to, like, 3 or 4 different voice messages from him.
6: Wow.
5: Where he's like, hey. And then he says this girl's name. And he was like, I had such a good time last night. You know, I can really see us working out together. He was like, but I don't like the fact that you put out already. And I was like, first off, that's not my name. Second off, like, I went home. I didn't go home with you. I said, you had to have sent this message to the wrong person. He goes, no, I said your name. I said, first off, we have 2 different names. I said, you call this girl Joanna. My name is Jamie. Like, those are 2 different names. They don't even sound the same.
4: At least the J's were there.
5: So then he was like, no, I really want to make this work with you. I can see myself marrying you.
3: He's crazy.
5: And, like, when we had met, like, he told me about this. He had 1 daughter, and I was like, oh, that's cool. Like, that's fun and everything. Like, I have a son. I don't mind kids. But then, like, later, I found out that he had 4 kids. He just doesn't claim the other kids because he said he didn't agree to have those kids. Those girls had kids without his permission.
6: Yeah,
5: and I was like, you were there when it happened. Like, what do you mean? Like, they didn't take it from you.
4: Oh, this guy sucks.
6: Awful.
4: All caps.
6: Awful.
3: That's awful.
4: Caps lock, he sucks.
7: And he's naive.
5: So my best friend was like, yeah, maybe you shouldn't try Facebook dating.
3: Yeah,
5: no, not for me.
3: Yeah.
4: So that was 2 years ago. Where are we at 2 years later after this dummy?
5: So he ended up getting a new number. He still tries to message me. I don't respond to him at all.
3: Good.
5: And he tells me about how he feels like I was the love of his life. And I was like, bro, I'm naive. How am I the love of your life?
4: Is he still calling you Joanna?
5: Yes.
3: If you fell for it, you would be naive.
2: Share your worst date ever story.
8: Call

0: 800-543-3548.
1: And as we're finishing our call for a worst date ever, in walks our buddy Brent Folan. USA onesie he's famous for, Wally. He's reporting the Olympics for us.
2: We have an American here.
1: We do. And Brent's been everywhere. Hey, Brent.
3: How's it going, guys? Thanks for having me. Good to be back.
1: Excellent. Now, I know we're going to do a full-on break with Brent here shortly, but we decided to bring him in early.
4: Sure.
1: You've been living in Puerto Rico, first of all.
3: Yes, we've been there for a year and a half. Living in paradise.
2: Love it. What city?
3: We are in Humacao, so the southeast corner.
1: Where are you going, Justin?
2: I'm going to San Juan.
3: Perfect.
2: But we're going to drive around.
3: Perfect. We're 45 minutes from there, so we will see you on the island.
2: Yeah, my boyfriend and I, we're going to be there for, like, a good week. So I was wanting to know, like, what are some things I got to check out? I know they have, like, a water pipe crisis going on.
3: Yeah. That happens, and power goes in and out. But it's part of the island life. A lot of good beaches. El Yunque is amazing. So hit me up. I'll take you around.
2: Okay, and I was wanting to know about the food as well, because I originally thought, and this is my ignorance, I thought I was going to get some tacos and some fajitas, but that's not Puerto Rican food.
3: No. You're more...
1: You're thinking Mexico.
3: Yes.
2: Right, because they speak Spanish there, so I assume,
3: right.
2: But I'm now educated. I think mufongo something.
3: Mufongo, yes. And Puerto Rico is the home of the pina colada. That's where it's invented.
1: What?
3: So that's going to be exciting.
1: Wait, what?
3: Yes,
1: that's
3: yes.
1: Where they created my favorite thing?
3: The best thing in the world,
1: I
3: yeah.
1: I love pina coladas.
3: Yeah.
5: Didn't know that.
2: So is it rice and beans as well, or what are we talking?
3: Rice and beans, pork, a lot of fried plantains. So mufongo, like you mentioned, tostones.
5: I heard there's a factory down there, because I've been to Puerto Rico one time, and I was at the airport. And I never will forget it. My flight was delayed, and I looked to my left, and there was a girl that looked just like J-Lo. She walked by, and I looked back to my left again. There's another girl that looked just like J-Lo. There's a factory down there of Puerto Rican, hot Puerto Rican women, apparently.
1: Yeah.
5: Because they just, boom, boom,
1: boom, boom. My
3: breath's not I'm married. I'm not looking for
6: it. What's mufongo? I'm sorry. We said it like three times. I don't know what that is.
3: Yeah, it's the plantains that they smash, and then they'll put chicken or pork in it. So it's just one of the
6: like
3: local
6: dishes. Like a mush.
2: You, yeah. And you can make it savory, so you can add garlic and onion to it, so it's not so sweet.
3: Yeah. Right.
2: Yeah.
3: Exactly.
2: And my other question.
6: Wow.
1: Brent's turning into Justin's.
6: Oh my God. Yes.
2: And I just forgot.
5: You could go to Trip. You could go to Trip Advisor.
6: Ask him during the commercial break.
3: What's this about Bad Bunny? Are you going to meet Bad Bunny? Just keep an eye out for him.
2: No, but okay. I'm definitely excited to dance to his music.
1: Have you seen Bad Bunny out and about?
3: I have not seen him out and about, but he had he had 30 shows on the island. We went to show number 8. It was one of the best concerts I've ever been to in my life. It was unreal. Nobody sat the entire show.
1: Wow.
3: Everybody
6: dancing.
3: Oh, it was so good. It was so good.
2: This is what I was going to say. Isn't there a rum factory there? Like 70% of the world's rum is exported from Puerto Rico.
3: Well, I thought that's where Big Al was going with the factory. Yeah, there's a Bacardi factory there.
5: No, I wasn't the least big concern about
1: that's where
5: rum.
1: They make Bacardi at?
3: Uh-huh.
1: Oh, dang.
6: Now we know.
1: They make Cuba Libres?
3: Ooh, possible. We got to check.
1: That's Bacardi and Diet Coke or Coke.
3: Oh, they must. Yeah.
1: Cuba Libre.
3: I mean, like I said, pina colada is the drink of the island.
1: Now, real quick, Brent, because I saw you. Brent, you could follow Brent along on social media, and he's been going all over the place for the World Cup. I think you've been to Canada, and you've been here in the States. You were thinking about going to Mexico, but you didn't make it down.
3: Couldn't make it, yeah.
1: I did see some dude snap at you over your onesie, and I loved your response.
5: Oh, really?
1: Because when social media comes, some haters, and somebody that was not feeling your onesie.
3: Correct. You know something? That's fine. It happens. I'm very proud to represent the Stars and Stripes, and the way our team is playing, that's all I can be wearing.
1: Right.
3: So.
1: I think the person said, you wouldn't dare wear that
3: in Europe.
1: In
3: and
1: Europe,
3: it's like,
1: in our country, and Brent goes, I literally went to the Olympics.
3: In the last 2 years, a month in Paris, we had 2 weeks in Italy. Come on, man.
1: But he's all about the World Cup right now. So if you've been wondering, most of us have not been able to get out to the games. It's tough. It's tough to get to those games. But Brent makes this his mission to get out there and experience this for us so that we can know what it's like. So we're going to get into Brent's World Cup experience, including being at that game in Seattle when Team USA basically caused an earthquake. Brent was part of that earthquake.
3: Yes.
1: We'll get into it here in 10 minutes.
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5: So in studio with us right now is our official Olympic correspondent, who is now our official World Cup correspondent, Brett Follin.
6: Hey, USA, USA, USA.
5: Brett is famous for his USA onesie. You have absolutely seen him on TV if you watch the Olympics. And
6: oh, yeah.
5: You've probably seen him. And have you gotten any love on TV on the World Cup yet?
7: Man, it's been tough.
5: I've been looking.
7: You know what's tough is because it's in the United States, I don't stand out as much as I normally do.
5: That's true. Yeah. Everybody is wearing flags.
7: Which is a good problem. It's good. It's good. It's nice to see the Patriots.
8: Which games have you already been to?
7: So we started in Houston, Germany, Curacao. And that was so neat to see Curacao get their first goal ever
8: so cool.
7: in the World Cup.
5: Brent invited me to the game.
8: Really?
5: Yeah, but it was in Houston.
7: You should have made the drive, man.
5: Man, I should have
7: made
5: it.
7: The drive.
5: I low-key regretted not, like, finding a way to make it work.
7: Brent. That's all right. That's all right. You know, in another 30 years when the World Cup comes back,
8: yeah, right.
5: we'll make it happen. You say it like that, it sucks.
1: Brent, how did you get started with this? I mean, how did this become your thing?
7: Man, I just grew up. I was always a sports fan. Always. If I wasn't playing sports, I was watching sports. And, you know, one of the best years of my life was 2011. Went to the Rose Bowl when TC... I'm a Horned Frog. When the TC was in the Rose Bowl.
5: Former president.
7: Yep.
5: Former president of TC.

0: and then went to the Super Bowl, NBA Finals. I mean, it was just an unbelievable year. And so I always dreamed about seeing the Olympics. The first one I really remember was Sydney, and back in 2000. And it's like, that would be something I'd love to do. And in 2013, me and a buddy, Joe Brown, decided in 2016 we would go. And never imagined that selfies would take me on this journey around the world and seeing these sporting events. And so, I don't know. I think the biggest thing is just, it's possible to go. You just need to plan. Anybody can do what I've done. Get that passport. Yeah, be inspired by these people you're meeting at these matches and go.
1: And here's the, and I admire you so much because we don't, that we know of, we only get one go around this earth.
0: Yep.
1: We only get one, and you're getting to see it.
0: Yep.
1: And how many of us will go our entire lives without seeing what other cultures are like and what other countries are like? And it's actually a beautiful thing that you're doing. And the other thing that you're wondering is, all right, Brent is talking about planning. I plan pretty well. Now, take a listen to, when did you start planning for this World Cup, Brent?
0: 8 years ago.
1: When
0: it was announced that it was coming to the U.S., we knew that we were going to be going.
2: How do you plan?
3: Yeah, what's the steps?
0: Just thinking about it, listening when the dates are coming up. So for example, L.A. 2028 is coming up, right? The first ticket drop happened about 6 months ago. Second ticket drop is happening next month. And so we're 2 years out from the Olympics.
1: Yeah.
0: Start planning now. Mm. And so the sooner you start, like they've already released the schedule. They released the schedule a year ago. I already know what events I want to go to now. Mm. So
1: cool.
0: It's, I mean, you have to wait until about 6 months before when you know what countries are going to be competing, but it's just know where you need to be. It's going to be in L.A. Start looking at places. Figure out what neighborhood, what events you want to go to. Find the neighborhood you want to stay in. So, and then budget for it.
3: Yeah.
0: Money. That's money.
1: It does cost money, but it costs more the more you wake up.
4: Yeah, that's true.
5: Justin, you have an unlimited credit card, though, Justin.
4: I do. American Express.
0: Hey. Yeah. Well, that you need that for this World Cup with these tickets.
4: Right.
1: Now, you mentioned you went to Houston to kick things off. Where else have you been to watch games?
0: Yeah, and then we went to Seattle. Seattle was amazing. USA versus Australia. I'm married to an Aussie, so that was like the biggest match entire lives. And so we get bragging rights forever, right? 2-0. I'll never let my in-laws forget.
1: You've been to a ton of stadiums. Is that by far the loudest stadium you've ever been in?
0: That was the best. That was the best. And like the opening ceremony, team walking out, Star Spangled Banner, singing it all together. I mean, it was just, and then the flyover, and then winning. I mean, it was straight out of a movie.
1: Could you guys in the audience at the stadium tell you created an earthquake, or did you have to read the news?
0: We had to read the news, but it was crazy. It was crazy loud. Like my brother, we've been traveling, Evan, together, and he had to wear earplugs. It was so loud. Mm. So.
4: And what country has surprised you the most?
0: On my travels around the world?
4: With travel and everything from all your experiences.
0: Good surprise or bad surprise?
4: Answer both.
1: Let's go with good and bad.
4: Answer bad first and then good.
0: Bad, I was very disappointed by Tunisia, who is actually competing in the World Cup. And I was introduced to them. I went to the World Cup back in Russia in 2018. Met Tunisians there. They were awesome. They don't have much of a food scene. It's triple figures heat every day.
1: Oh.
0: And so one of their most famous dishes is tuna fish sandwich. And so just imagine canned tuna sitting in the sun all day.
3: Mm.
0: And then there's a saying, TIA, this is Africa. It's Northern Africa. Everything was so late. Our ferry to go, we left from Italy. It was a 24-hour ferry. It was 8 hours late.
3: Oh,
0: our flight to leave.
5: 8 hours late.
0: Our flight to leave was 9 hours late to get to Malta. So Tunisia.
3: Gosh.
0: It was brutal. I'm glad I went. Go experience it for yourself.
1: Right.
0: But I am not.
6: Can't wait now.
1: And it helped that the people were actually awesome. That made it a little bit better.
0: Yes. Yeah. But on my favorite, all-time favorite country, aside from the United States, of course, is Brazil. I've been four times now. And Rio is the best city in the world.
5: Agreed.
4: And why?
5: Yeah.
0: The mountains, the beaches, Christ the Redeemer, you have one of the seven wonders of the world.
1: Mm-hmm.
0: And the food scene, they have happy cows. So you have some of the best steaks on the planet. The acai is there. And you get what you would spend, $20 in the United States, you get for $2 or $3 anywhere in the city. And so it's just, it's the best party scene.
5: Have you ever been there New Year's Eve?
0: We did that 2 years ago.
5: Yeah.
0: On Cobo Cabana Beach.
5: Yes, sir.
0: The fireworks.
5: Oh,
0: I mean, it's magic. Magic.
5: As far as you see, just people dressed in white from head to toe, just dressed in white. And it's just the most amazing thing I've ever seen in my entire
1: life. Oh, we need to do a show vacation of Brazil, I think.
3: So, Brent, since you travel the world so much and you go to all these events, do you speak multiple languages?
0: I am fluent enough in Spanish to get by, but we're very lucky speaking English because so many people around the world want to practice their English.
1: Yeah.
3: Yeah.
0: So don't let that fear of not speaking the local language prevent you from going, because Google Translate's amazing.
3: Yeah. That's true, too.

0: Because I've been wondering, watching the World Cup, I'm like, what language do the referees speak?
1: They speak English, I think.
0: Or do they have to speak like a little bit of everything, you know?
2: Yeah. A lot of these referees are from all over the world. Yeah. So it's a huge deal for them. But I think it's mandatory for them to speak English.
0: Okay.
2: I think.
0: Interesting.
2: Yeah. Somebody can fact check me, but.
1: All right. So Seattle.
3: I will fact check you.
1: Seattle was the second game you went to.
2: Yes. And then we went up to Vancouver, which was Egypt versus New Zealand. It was Egypt's first win ever in the World Cup. And, guys, that stadium was, like, 90% Egyptian.
1: What?
2: It was that was another crazy crowd. So we were grateful. The goal was to do all three countries. I don't think we're going to make it to Mexico. But now we're here for the match tonight, which will be Sweden versus Japan, which will decide the group. So that's going to be a crazy.
4: Awesome. Which one are you going for?
2: Tonight? You know, in Russia, I was rooting for Sweden. Now I'm rooting for Japan just because, I don't know if you've seen, their fans are the best.
1: They are. Yeah.
2: They
1: win best fans.
2: Oh, they're so cool. And I'm excited to meet them all and hopefully they get the victory.
1: Let me ask you this, Brent. Because the Japanese fans went very viral for how kind they are. Mm-hmm. Are you going to stay back and help clean up with them?
2: Oh, heck yeah, man.
1: You are?
2: Give me one of those blue bags. I'm going to be filling up with trash.
0: Some of that rubs off here.
1: I think it's becoming contagious. I think people have been staying back with the Japanese fans to help clean after they saw that they did it the first time
2: it's
1: around.
2: It's so neat.
5: One question about the Egypt people. How do they walk?
1: The Egyptians?
2: Oh.
5: they really walk like Egyptians. Okay. Right.
1: I wonder how many times they heard that joke.
2: You know, probably not much because we're in Canada. Yeah. Right? And they're too kind. If they had to match in the United States, it'd be a different story.
1: Yeah.
3: They couldn't go anywhere.
5: They come around here, they go here two or three times with me.
4: Do you have a prediction for the final two for the World Cup?
2: Wow, yeah. So my dream scenario, United States versus Argentina.
0: Okay.
2: And I mean, of course I want the United States to win, but if Messi goes back to back and he rides into retirement like that, oh, that would be incredible.
1: I lost respect. I lost so much respect for Messi.
0: Why?
1: A lot of respect.
0: Why?
1: Did you not see his post with the pizza he ordered?
2: No.
1: Oh.
5: What happened?
1: Guys.
5: What?
1: It just, go look at the picture.
3: Was it pineapple on it or something?
1: No. It was like a pizza, Kelly, and you couldn't see cheese. You just saw tomatoes around it with onions on it. And olives, and it was just, I was like, that's not it, Messi.
2: Maybe he's lactose intolerant.
1: For being the goat. No cheese?
5: Maybe he's just covered up.
1: Too much tomato.
3: He's healthy.
0: Yeah. He's at the World Cup, and we're not.
1: I almost wanted to redo our video where we were picking between Messi and Ronaldo and change my answer to Ronaldo based on the pizza.
0: Wow.
2: You would never.
1: I would never, but I thought about it.
2: Messi's the goat. And it's not even close.
1: Did you meet Messi in Puerto Rico?
2: Yes, Messi came to Puerto Rico 3 months ago.
1: He loosely threw that in there during our break.
4: Wow. Wait, how was that?
2: Oh, my gosh. So from the Olympics, just a week after Messi came. Guys, so within 2 weeks, I met Tom Brady, Novak Djokovic, and Messi.
1: What?
2: What the heck? I mean, this has been the best year. The best year. And surprise news as well. So I went to the Olympics, did the World Baseball Classic in Puerto Rico, currently at the World Cup. But my biggest adventure starts at the end of the year, November. My wife is pregnant. So we got a little one of the life. Thank you. Yeah.
1: You gonna name the baby Messi?
2: We'll see. Yeah.
1: Messi Follin.
2: Messi Follin. That'd be all right. The next goat.
0: Yeah.
1: Oh, that is so cool.
2: Yeah.
5: Congratulations.
1: You've met some of the greatest athletes in the world just this year.
2: It's been unbelievable. The best year of my life.
3: That little baby's going to have the most stamps on the passport.
1: Trey?
6: You've done so many of these cool things. It's like bucket list after bucket list item. Do you think it makes it easier or harder to appreciate like the little things?
2: No, I think, you know, life is meant to be lived.
6: Yeah.
2: And so I just look at every day as an adventure. You know, even the small victories, you got to celebrate them.
6: Right.
2: It's been so much fun. You do ride this high. These major events, it feels like a massive reunion for me, getting to see the world come to our place. Everything. You got to celebrate everything in life because you never know. Like, shout out to Oliver Tree, right? I mean, that was the saddest news. You just never know. And that guy was living as well. So. Right. No, just keep living. Enjoy every victory you get every day.
1: And he was sitting in Brazil because he fell in love with Brazil. Talking about how Brazil was awesome. He was down there because he enjoyed it that much.
6: Yeah. You're a great follow on Instagram. It's awesome. It's one of my favorites.
1: Brent.
6: When I see your face and when I open it up, it's great.
2: Oh, Brent, thank you so much.
1: If we want to follow along the rest of the World Cup journey, how do we do that, buddy?
2: Yeah. At Follan, B-R-E-N-T, F-O-L-A-N, on Instagram, TikTok, Facebook. Hit me up, guys. Follow along.
1: I love that. And congratulations, Brent. Thank you. And your lovely wife on a future baby.
4: We
1: and
4: need to get a little American flag onesie for your baby.
2: This was my last pin. Pin trading was really big at the Olympics. I saved one for you guys. I said I was going to come in. This is the last one. So,
1: Brent,
2: here you guys go.
1: And if you see Brent today, if you're going to the game, he's going to be wearing his USA onesie. He's hard to miss if you see him in person. He's out there and he's got the

0: biggest smile on his face. Follow him on Instagram if you want your life to be a little bit better, because you do brighten our day every time you post, Brent.
1: Thanks so much, guys.
0: Congratulations on the baby.
2: Thank you.
0: On all the travel that you've been doing and how you plan ahead. You truly I think you motivated a lot of us to stop saying one day and maybe and do
1: make it today.
0: Make it today.
1: We'll see you guys in LA 2028.
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1: Sam News Update. Good morning, Kyle Bailey with Joey Kieran.
2: The 21st Century Road to Housing Act, described as bipartisan legislation to address housing affordability and increase the supply of homes across the country, has passed both chambers of Congress. The Senate passed the bill late Tuesday night, and the U.S. House of Representatives passed it early on Wednesday. A release from Congresswoman Val Hoyle said she successfully pushed for the inclusion of language from the Decent, Affordable, Safe Housing for All Act, known as the DASH Act, in the final bill. Hoyle said that language will expand rural housing vouchers and help repair aging properties in rural communities. After the legislation passed the House, Hoyle said, quote, "This is a great step toward expanding affordable housing. For too long, rural communities have been left behind in the housing affordability crisis. Oregonians and Americans across urban, suburban, and rural communities alike are being priced out of their homes, and it's hurting families and communities." Hoyle said, quote, "No one should have to struggle to keep a roof over their head, and no one should be forced to leave a community they love because they can't afford to live there." Hoyle said there is still more to be done, and she plans to keep fighting to get the rest of the DASH Act signed into law. The full bill text for the 21st Century Road to Housing Act is linked with this story at 541radio.com.
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0: 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For more information on Music Off Central, go to the link we have with this story at 541radio.com.
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0: 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Increasing clouds in the Umpqua Valley, about 80 degrees today. Kyle Bealey on Sam.
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4: So good talking to Brent.
5: I know. What good vibes.
4: The vibes are there. And he's going to be out there. Hopefully he keeps going to all those soccer games or football matches.
5: Football.
4: And we get watching them. Real quick, over in the other side of sports, did you guys see this crazy story? I know we've been talking about the Vrabel and what's her name?
6: Diane.
4: There was that thing, but we got a new one on the board here. Wyndham Clark just won the U.S. Open in golf this past Sunday, if you were watching.
7: Yes, we were.
4: So he was doing it. Did you see what happened, Kelly?
7: Well, not after the fact, but I know last year when he tore up the clubhouse.
4: Well, he was doing it, and he didn't do that. He was doing an interview with Barstool Sports, and someone brought up an old tweet from 2016, because people go back and they look like, what were you doing? And it says, I hate Baker Mayfield. Baker Mayfield is the quarterback of the Tampa Bay Buccaneers.
5: Former Oklahoma Sooner.
4: I think he played for Texas Tech as well.
8: And Wyndham went to Oklahoma State.
5: I see.
8: At the same time.
4: So rivals.
5: Okay.
4: So that's a good point to make there,
7: right,
4: Trey.
7: Because there has to be a little bit more context.
4: So possibly you hate Baker because he played at Oklahoma and you went to Oklahoma State, right? Well, Wyndham explained what happened back in college.
9: I'm trying to decide if I should tell the story.
4: Yeah.
9: No, it's not that bad. My PR team's here. My girlfriend at the time cheated on me with Baker Mayfield.
10: Oh! That's a fair tweet.
11: Okay, yeah.
9: But here's what I will say. As I have come to, like, I'm actually a Baker fan now. I think he's a pony. Yeah. I hope actually this is a bro moment for us to be like, oh, bro, I didn't know. My bad. She never told me. And I'm like, oh, it's all good. We're homies. Let's play golf.
4: Wow. Man, your girlfriend cheated on you in college
11: with Baker Mayfield.
7: So you're blaming the girl, not the guy.
12: So she has a type.
4: Oh, yeah.
12: She has a type.

0: Oklahoma State girls is what he's got right there.
1: Well, small world, huh?
2: She made her own free pass.
0: Yeah. I wonder where that girl is now. She fumbled Windham and she fumbled Baker.
2: I have a feeling she's a little pro athlete somewhere.
0: Yeah, that's why I want to know. Did she end up doing okay?
3: But it sounds like she scored twice.
0: She did.
2: Super high. She'll be fine.
0: Now, Anna, you wrote me a crazy story that a friend of a friend.
4: Yeah, it's a friend of a friend. This is like a combination of Does That Make Me Crazy, Petty Monday, and Worst Date Ever, I would say.
0: Wow.
4: Yeah, so my friend was telling me that her friend was dating this guy for about a year, and he tried to break up with her, and she said, no, that's not a good enough reason. I'm going to need a better reason, and I'm going to need it in writing. And so he did. He put his next reason in writing, and his reason was that he really wanted to go hunting and she didn't. And since he wanted to go and shoot stuff, whenever they broke up, she enlisted him for the Army.
5: You can't do that.
0: You can't do that. She did. That dude dodged a bullet.
3: That's petty right there.
0: That is
2: enlisted him in the
5: Army. What was the follow-up on that? Did they contact him or?
4: I don't know. It was a friend of a friend.
3: Is he a Marine?
4: I don't know I don't think it like actually works. Like I don't think you can sign someone else up.
0: But she tried.
4: She tried.
2: You probably did the preliminary enlistment. You know, you found some paperwork.
5: Just
2: I guess.
5: The fact that
0: did he get called up for his physical?
5: I need you to break up with me in writing. The fact that he even did that.
0: I think,
5: weird.
0: For real. I think most guys, and now maybe you have a friend. I have a friend who tried to break up with a girl and she said no. And she didn't require a written statement. She just said no. And so he stayed for another like 2 years.
5: What you mean?
2: How do you make somebody stay in a relationship?
3: It's like a gym membership.
0: He tried to break up with her and she said no.
3: Break up with the gym, they're like, you got to send us a letter. You can't just call us.
4: I feel like I've heard about, I think there's a celebrity couple where that happened also and they ended up getting married, but I forget who
5: Justin and Haley, maybe?
4: I don't know.
5: No. Sounds like them.
4: I don't think
0: Haley Bieber would be like that. Like, no, we're not breaking up.
4: But it sounded somewhat familiar when I heard that. But anyway, I thought that was so diabolical. It made me laugh.
2: Yeah, that's a funny one.
0: Because a guy can't be doing that to a girl. If a girl tries to break up with him, he's like, no.
5: Put it in writing.
0: Right. Yeah. That would be borderline abuse.
2: Let me send it to corporates here and get it approved.
0: You can't do that.
5: Right. Girls get away with a lot more of that. You know, a guy does it. It's abusive, like you said. A girl does it. Oh, that's so quirky.
2: Yeah, call it kidnapping.
0: Yeah.
6: AI tells me it was Chrissy Teigen who said, no, John Legend, you cannot break up with
4: me. Okay. See, what? I knew it was somebody that ended up, getting
0: married. So it works for girls. See, that's one of those. My friend, he literally, he was my roommate. He goes, I'm going to go.
4: Look around the room like somebody's.
3: No, he's looking at the time.
0: I was looking at he was like, I'm going to go break up with her and I'll be back to her. And I was like, all right, cool. And then he came back like literally an hour and a half later and he did not look happy. And I'm like, you just broke up with her and she was kind of a little territorial. And he goes, she said we can't break up.
4: My mom said no.
2: That's hilarious.
0: I'm like, what do you mean you
2: can't? That's hilarious.
0: And he stayed with her for another 2 years.
5: That's so weird.
4: Insane.
2: Yeah.
0: I was like, this is the wildest thing. She said no, so you stayed with her?
2: It's definitely a debate when you break up with somebody. Like,
0: No, we're not. No, yes, we are.
2: Yeah, we are.
3: Is that what you say when you break up?
2: I don't need approval.
3: We're done.
0: There's different ways to say it.
3: This is a game. How ways to break up with somebody.
4: It's not you, it's me. That's the classic.
3: It's not you, it's me.
4: Yeah. It's not me, it's you.
3: I don't want to be in this relationship anymore.
2: Yeah, you do.
3: Go, Audrey.
7: I need to work on myself.
0: Oh, that's a great one.
3: Okay.
0: At the stage of life I'm in, I don't see us fitting together right now.
3: Mm-hmm. So what does that mean?
0: Mm-hmm. Maybe down the line, which means never.
5: Oh, you're giving hope.
4: You can't do that.
5: Shred of hope.
0: I did that. That's what I did with one of the girl that laid in front of my car and wouldn't let me leave my house.
3: Uh-huh.
0: So that, don't do that one. But at this stage of my life, we're not doing well.
4: Not compatible. Okay.
0: We're not compatible.
3: So what does that mean?
0: Meaning I'm going and you should leave my house.
2: There you go.
3: Big Al?
2: I need to focus more on me and my inner self. I need to get to know me. In that way, in the future, I could be better for you if I could focus more on me now and less on you now.
3: So what are you trying to say?
2: I need you to leave. Your bags packed.
3: Okay.
2: Kelly. Get your stuff. Get your toothbrush.
5: I think I've only really broken up with somebody once. Usually I'm so awful that they'll break up with me.
2: Right.
5: Because I'm too cowardly to do it. And I'd rather them break up with me. So I'm just awful until they break up with me.
3: But what's something you'd say to break up with?
5: Well, I mean, I did. I just told somebody this just isn't working. It was really seriously. I potentially think I saved my life by breaking up with him.
0: Oh, he was crazy. Oh, wow.
5: We had one incident where he showed up at my house and.

0: He was pacing back and forth and mad at me about, you know, I wasn't showing him as much affection as he thought I should be. And I was, he woke me up out of bed and was pacing back and forth and swigging on a water bottle. And I was like, this is how women end up in a Dateline, you know. And I was very calm, and I stayed calm and got him out of the house. And then, like, the next day he called me to see when we could, you know, we were going to get together to go out for my birthday, I think it was, or something. And I said, I don't think that this is going to work out. And thankfully, he left me alone.
1: I don't think this is going
0: to
1: work out.
0: But that's the
1: out.
0: Only time I've ever really had to break up with someone, I think. I usually, like I said, I'm horrible until they've dumped me.
2: Let's go ahead and get Sweet Tea. Big Sweet Tea over there, Big Trey.
3: Sweet Daddy Tea.
1: Yeah.
3: Sweet Daddy,
1: how do you break up with somebody?
3: My new cult leader told me I should get out of my
1: I just talked to my sidekick, and they said, we're not working, so you're going to have to get out of my life.
4: Bye.
5: Tomorrow.
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0: Here's the legal stuff. KKMX Tri-City Roseburg, a service of Brook Communications, but you can call us Sam. 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
1: 40 minutes, because Anna got to talk to her.
2: Yes.
1: So you got to talk to a superhero.
2: Sure did.
1: And I get the, I did get the clearance from Big Al Mack. I am now in charge of the slideshow at his funeral.
3: Sure.
1: And he instructed me that I must include some of his thirst traps that he sends us on Saturdays.
2: Nipples or no nipples?
3: Oh.
1: I got some of those.
3: You're in charge, JC.
1: I got
3: whatever you want.
1: I already got an album.
3: Oh, you really?
1: Yeah. I got our Thirst Trap Buddies album.
3: I mean,
1: it's just me and you in there, but
3: we should have, you know, on the ready, just some photos like that and some general guidelines.
1: Right.
3: For services.
1: And also, since we're talking to Big Al Mack real quick, and Big Al was gifted a compliment from Cheddar, our executive producer, who does not hand those out very often.
3: No.
1: Receiving a compliment, especially outfit-wise.
3: From White Cheddar
1: is a huge.
3: It's a huge deal.
1: Huge deal.
2: Huge.
1: But from the text, and you can be involved with the show anytime at 800-543-3548. Outfit's good. I was watching on Kid TV. What's with the key on the chain and all the bracelets, though? That's an ick for a lot of women like me.
3: I don't care. Okay, that's my first response.
1: The key's fine. I like the key.
4: The key goes to nothing.
3: It's actually a key ring.
2: Wait, that doesn't go to anything?
1: No,
3: it's a key.
1: It's a key to his heart.
2: I thought that was the whole point of it.
3: I used to have dog tags that were from, I don't know, they were.
2: Oh, and they made, every time you move, they clink, clink, clink, clink, clink on the microphone.
1: But also, I don't think we're supposed to wear dog tags in the military, right?
3: They were like David Yurman.
1: Right.
3: It was a gift. And so they came in loose, and I lost them. But I got so used to.
2: Or maybe they just
1: disappeared.
3: Or Kelly stole them and threw them in the river. So I got used to having the little noise. So I got the little key, but it didn't make any noise because it was by itself. So I got a Bible verse, Ephesians 6:11, right here on a dog tag. So now I still have something that makes a little noise.
2: Do you remember when Michael Jackson gave his sister Janet a key? And she wore it like on her earring or on her necklace or something?
3: I guess that's where I got it from.
2: But the key, you would think it has like a meaning, like this is a key to my parents' house.
5: Yeah. Right.
2: There's something sentimental.
5: I always assumed it had a sentimental.
2: It's a vanity key.
3: It's a vanity key.
2: Wow. And then all the bracelets. You didn't address those.
3: I have like 10 bracelets on.
1: That's a lot.
3: And a lot of them are gifts. One of them was a gift as a healing bracelet from prostate cancer. And so I found out that was a thing. So I went and bought another one like that. Charlie made me one of these. Like, it's like a Taylor Swift friendship bracelet. It had a listener from New Orleans, I believe it was, that gave all of us friendship bracelets. And some of them I've bought, and some of them just have been gifts. So, it's so much trouble to put them on and take them off.
1: It's the whole thing.
3: Sometimes they break.
1: Yeah.
3: I just leave them.

0: And you shower with them?
1: Yeah.
2: I never take them off.
1: Wow.
0: And if they break, that's they how break. They get
2: yeah.
0: they come off.
2: Yeah.
3: A new
2: yeah.
3: one gets put on, just
2: yeah.
3: like that.
2: Yeah. So there.
3: Look.
0: There's well, meaning in that. Answered, but it's still her ick. You know, everybody
4: the
0: has a different
4: everybody
0: ick.
4: Has an ick.
3: They really do.
0: Yeah.
3: That's okay. You can have your ick.
0: That's okay.
3: It's all good.
2: Sorry to ick you.
3: Let's catch you up with what happened overnight here real quick. Mexico closed out their group stage in the World Cup with a 3-0 win over Czechia.
2: Well, this was the thing yesterday.
3: Czechia, that country. USA plays tonight versus Turkey. And yes, it is Turkey, even though it's spelled different than how we spell it. It's a late game, though.
0: Yeah.
3: All right. 9 Central. 9 p.m. Central.
2: Wait a minute. How do they spell it?
3: It's like T-U-R-K-Y.
0: There's like an I in it.
3: I-E somewhere. Yeah.
0: I-Y-E.
3: It's the way they spell it.
2: Huh. I don't think I've ever seen it other than...
0: That's the way we spell it?
2: The way we spell it. Yeah. I hadn't paid attention, I guess.
0: We're learning so much.
3: By the way, the U.S. basically made it to the next stage, so this game's kind of more of a, you know...
0: Exhibition match?
3: Exhibition, basically, because Turkey's out of it and USA's moving on. But
2: Sweden plays today.
3: Sweden does play
5: today. Oh, I know. That's right. They're all over the app.
3: The knockout stage begins on Sunday. That's where we get penalty kicks and extra time.
2: Okay.
3: The first game is already set. It's happening on Sunday, I believe, at 2 p.m. Central, and that game is going to be Canada versus South Africa. That's the only one we have right now that is knockout stage.
0: That's going to get exciting.
3: So we're getting there.
1: And Japan plays today, too.
3: Mm-hmm.
2: Yes, they do.
3: Yeah, we still got a bunch of group stages games to finish off.
0: When would the finals be? Like, how long does the World Cup last?
3: I think it's July 19th.
2: Middle of July, yeah.
0: Okay.
3: I believe. We truly do not deserve dogs.
0: Aww.
3: A woman in New Jersey survived a house fire thanks to her poodle, who refused to stop barking in the middle of the night. And how many of us would have been like, quiet, I'm trying to sleep. But the dog would keep going and barking. His persistence woke her up finally, and she realized the house was filling with smoke.
2: Oh, no.
3: Now, unfortunately, the house was a complete loss. But the dog saved her life, and both her and the dog ended up making out safely.
2: That's good.
3: She credits the dog as a hero who saved her life, and rightfully so. And my dog's been barking a lot at night. Not barking, but like doing that yell.
2: Whimpering?
3: Yeah, Coco.
2: Yeah.
3: We think it's a bobcat in the backyard.
0: Oh,
2: but does yours talk back to you? Like, when Tripp does that, I do it back to him, and we have like a conversation.
3: Oh, 100%.
2: I have no idea what I'm saying or what he's saying, but I'll go,
3: We do more of a barking. Coco and I bark. Piper doesn't really talk back to me, but Coco and I have conversations. Now, we've heard of some ridiculous lawsuits, but this one takes the shortcake. An 84-year-old man named Edward Bouds is suing Waffle House because last year he saw an ad for their limited edition strawberry shortcake waffle in the window outside. He's just walking. He was so distracted by the delicious image that he tripped over an abnormally high curb and fell.
0: Oh.
3: And he hit his face on the pavement. Unfortunately, Edward didn't just jump back up and laugh it off. He was in rough shape. He needed to be hospitalized. Now, he will be okay, but his lawyer, he got a lawyer. He said he suffered some severe and permanent injuries, including a torn rotator cuff, which is tough.
2: Oh, that's tough. That's what I hurt when I jumped up in the air the other day.
3: Yeah, Al jumped and hurt his shoulders. The lawsuit accuses the Waffle House of increasing the risk of harm beyond ordinary conditions by prioritizing marketing and visual appeal over pedestrian safety.
0: What?
2: Come on.
0: You'd be surprised how many things change because of lawsuits like this.
3: Oh, so now we're not going to get delicious pictures? That's what gets us in there.
0: I remember back in the day, our airport had these big signs when you're driving towards your gate. It told you what flight was coming in where.
2: Yeah,
0: but people would slow down and there would be wrecks.
3: Right.
0: So those signs got pulled.
2: Yeah,
0: that's true. But this does affect stuff. And even as it's silly.
3: I know.
2: A picture of a waffle.
3: I'm Team Waffle House on this one. They're just trying to do their thing.
0: You'd be surprised.
3: They're looking for around $300,000 in a settlement.
2: Say what?
3: Because...
0: Well, that's a nuisance tax, just to make, you know, like a lot of celebrities say when they're sued, they just pay a little nuisance tax and they go away.
3: I want justice for Waffle House.
0: Because if you're suing for permanent injuries and stuff, you're asking for millions, right?
3: Yeah, but he's 84, so he's just...
0: He ain't got much left.
3: Yeah, right. Like, 300 will get me there. It'll be all right.
2: How about free waffles for the rest of his life? How about that?
3: Speaking of life-changing... Did we all see the New York Knicks won the NBA championship?
0: What? Yeah.
3: And they had their parade.
0: Yeah.
3: And there was a woman who

0: who was caught on camera dumping trash out of this bin and taking it.
1: Yeah, it was It was a logoed bin with the Knicks logo.
2: Yeah, it was orange and blue.
0: And I guess she's
1: logoed up too.
0: Right, she was dressed to the nines with all Knick gear, and she wanted this trash can probably for her house.
2: And it was full, so she
1: full of nasty
0: trash.
1: Garbage.
3: Ew, like
0: watery.
3: Loose?
0: Oh yeah. Yes.
1: It's a trash can, like, just on the street where people are dropping their garbage.
0: This is in Manhattan. This is New York.
3: Oh, no.
1: Oh, my God.
0: That trash is extra trashy.
1: Oh, the video's all over.
0: Yeah.
1: Oh,
3: I didn't see that.
1: Yeah.
0: So the woman who was caught on camera doing this...
2: Yeah, it's broad daylight.
0: ...has been identified. Oh. They found her. She was a director at J.P. Morgan Chase.
3: Really?
0: So she had a good job.
4: Uh-huh.
3: Oh.
0: And I said had because she was terminated.
3: Oh, my goodness.
0: Oh, yeah. Oh, yeah.
2: You know what? I'm not, I don't have a problem with that. I don't have
1: a problem
2: with that.
1: It's a bad reflection because what happens, people find her, they start bombarding Morgan Chase.
0: Yeah.
1: Or J.P. Morgan, whatever. And,
3: she had to go. Was she sober? Was she drunk?
2: She didn't look fine.
1: She didn't look drunk.
0: She just wanted the trash can.
1: Everybody's just watching her do it. She just dumps the whole, it's a mound of
3: that's bad.
1: Nasty.
3: Yeah.
0: Disgusting.
3: Yeah, it's bad.
5: And that's theft,
1: and
5: right?
1: Just walks away.
0: That's city theft.
2: Yeah. She wasn't trying to hide. It was the day of the parade.
4: I saw the video of two girls pulling each other off the street light.
1: I saw that.
4: They were climbing. They were fighting over who was going to be the highest on there. And so they're pulling each other's legs off and knocking each other down.
3: Yeah, it was
4: just because they wanted to be on there because of the next.
0: Did you want to be up there? No, no, thank you.
3: And then they started getting really petty with each other too. That was bad.
0: Yeah. Why do parades get so crazy? We're supposed to be celebrating.
2: I don't know, man.
0: We're supposed to be having fun.
1: Yeah. Alcohol.
0: All right, Kelly Raspberry, what's coming up with that celebrity gossip?
1: Well, a lot of people want Taylor, Frankie, Paul on our TV screens as The Bachelorette. A lot of people just don't. So who's going to win that battle?
0: Me.
1: Are we getting her or are we not? Well, we're going to discuss that when we come back.
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5: Melly Alcock on the show here in about 20 minutes. That is your Supergirl. Movie's coming out tomorrow if you want to check it out.
1: All right.
5: You could always be a part of the show at 800-543-3548. From the text, we just talked about how Waffle House is being sued for $300,000 by an 84-year-old man who tripped because he looked at their... strawberry shortcake waffle marketing. From the text, I don't know if Kelly Raspberry will like this, but I'm willing to start a GoFundMe for Waffle House.
1: I feel you
5: on that. Yeah, for Waffle
1: House. Definitely guy. Okay.
5: Yeah, well, we stand with Waffle House
1: on this one. Yeah, we do.
5: Not their fault. It looks delicious.
6: Well, the other guy doesn't stand either. He fell.
5: Yeah, he did fall. Rotator cuff. Out. What's going on out there in Hollywood, though, Kelly and Anna?
7: Well, I know a lot of people, it's either you're for it or against it, however you feel about it. It looks like Taylor Frankie Paul's season of The Bachelorette is going to air. Mm. Multiple sources say ABC's looking at mid-July. And earlier we'd heard that perhaps they would just put it on a streamer, and then maybe if there was enough interest, they'd put the finale, the last rose ceremony.

0: and all that on ABC, on the network. But now it's rumored that it's just going to be full on ABC.
1: Okay. What was she accused of again?
0: Going into a blind rage and throwing a chair and hitting her child.
2: Domestic.
3: She wasn't aiming at her child. She was aiming at someone else.
1: Okay.
0: Which makes her it husband. So much better.
3: She was aiming at her boyfriend.
1: Let's go for a TV
0: so, anyway, at the time, you know, Disney's like, we support the family. They never said this will never see the light of day because there's just so much money involved. And it doesn't matter about you. They don't care about your morals. They don't care about the kid getting hit. They just cared about how much is this going to cost us. And so I guess what they figured with time, people forget. People just forget. They move on. And they've got all these advertisers that were, you know, intertwined into the season. So it looks like it is going to be on the air.
1: Now, with people talking about it and giving it air, I guess, now how much money can we make? It's not anymore how much are we going to lose by not airing it. How much can we make if we do
0: it? It'll be interesting to see what the ratings do. I guess, you know, even if you're not a fan of hers, the curiosity to see how it plays out.
2: Now we're all
0: curious. And we all know how it plays out. She didn't end up with the guy that she picked because she's been, you know, with Dakota. But here's the other interesting...
2: That's the original?
0: The dad. The baby daddy of the last child that she got into.
3: Ever.
2: Not the one she got in
3: Dakota Mortensen
0: is the one they got in a fight. They have mutual restraining orders against each other. But one of the producers for Secret Lives of Mormon Wives did an interview with Variety last month and said both of them are welcome to come back for filming. But because of the mutual restraining orders, they would have to be filmed separately. So,
3: she wants to come back. Yeah, they need to be separated.
1: But they don't need a TV show.
2: Yeah, she does not need to have a platform.
3: I need to watch.
1: But the network says, hey, any publicity?
0: Too much money.
1: Any publicity is good publicity.
0: So much money they put on this. And she, you know, is the first bachelorette it's the season 22 of The Bachelorette, and she's the first one who's never been a contestant on The Bachelor.
3: History.
0: So they went outside in the history of the show. So they went outside of their little family, and they found out the hard way.
4: Have they not started filming the next season of The Bachelor or Bachelorette?
0: No, apparently Reality Steve says they're going to wait till this one airs before they start production.
4: On the next one?
0: That's what Reality Steve says.
3: I'm excited to watch. Who's going to watch?
5: They'll probably take The Bachelor from that season.
3: Probably. I'll watch.
4: Curiosity is there.
2: But we would have found out if something like crazy happened or anything. Like, there would have been.
4: And I'm sure they re-edited with all of this time that they've had to make. I'm sure they gave her a good edit.
5: Supposedly, she went right back to Dakota after she got engaged to the guy she picked.
0: Right.
5: And then a few weeks ago, they were reporting that she's now back with the guy.
3: And I heard a rumor that Dakota makes an appearance on The Bachelorette.
0: Well, to get back with the guy picked was good publicity.
5: Yeah, probably.
0: I don't buy it for a minute.
3: Man. She's on antidepressants now. Taylor Frankie Paul.
4: Thank you for the
3: about it.
4: Thanks, gotcha. I don't follow her.
2: That's a HIPAA violation there, buddy.
4: All right. Well, it's starting to look more and more like maybe there is going to be a big wedding happening at Madison Square Garden on July 3rd.
0: No, it's weird.
4: At least the celebration. At least a big reception is what it's looking like. We heard this rumor when we first heard this rumor a couple weeks ago. We were like, no way are Taylor Swift and Travis Kelce actually getting married at Madison Square Garden. But then people started to put together like, well, it's a big venue. It has a lot of security measures. People can get in and out safely. It's closed, so I guess there'd be like no paparazzis that can take pictures from the outside.
0: Go in underground tunnels and stuff.
2: That's true.
4: Yeah, and they have enough money to probably make it look really, really nice on the inside. But anyway, I still kind of was like, I don't know if they would do it because that information is so public now of like where and when they're going to be there. But according to New York City permit filings, there is an event company that filed paperwork requesting the closure of the streets around Madison Square Garden from July 2nd to July 4th.
2: If I'm Travis Kelce and we're getting married at Madison Square Garden, A, I am thrilled. B, I am begging Taylor, please let us use the announcer.
4: Oh, my God.
2: Please let him introduce our wedding party.
4: For sure.
2: The way he introduces the basketball team. That's the one thing I beg of you for our wedding, Taylor.
1: For this man.
4: And you know what? And I bet she'd be like, hey, if that makes you happy, go for it.
2: With the lasers and everything. The colleges we went to, our height and weight, I want all.
1: The walkout song.
2: Yeah.
4: So they're
2: standing at 6'5" from the University of Cincinnati, Travis Kelce. Oh, that'd be the best.
0: And then introduce Taylor.
2: I don't think she wants that.
0: She's 5'11".
2: She's 5'11"?
4: Yeah. Go ahead.
3: and her weight.

0: No.
1: No, we don't do weight for that.
2: And hailing from Nashville, Tennessee, via Pennsylvania, standing at 5 feet 11 inches, Taylor Swift.
3: Really good.
4: I want that job.
3: It's really good.
4: I would do it for free, actually.
5: How do you get a W-9 for that?
4: I got to print that out, Kelly.
0: That was really good, JC. That was good. But, yeah, so this the city, the filing just kind of adds fuel to it. There's also reports that they're expecting 1,000 guests. There's reports that the hotels nearby are starting to get reserved by people from Kansas City, things of the sort. So I guess,
3: and also a bunch of fans that are just hoping.
0: Yeah, I guess time will tell. I, for a while, have also been thinking that maybe this is just a ginormous decoy, and they're actually going to get married somewhere else. Because they, I mean, honestly, they have the money once again to be able to file the permits, do all of this, and fuel the rumor to get everybody looking over here while they're actually over there.
6: Well, and that's what I'm hoping.
0: So well,
4: we got some talkers. We got some talkers out there.
0: George Kittle?
6: What do they do with the seats at Madison Square Garden?
0: They remove them.
4: They take them out.
6: Okay.
4: San Francisco tight end George Kittle
3: talked to his mouth shut.
4: He talked. Well, he's a fun guy. He's just out there living his best life.
3: What he said isn't harmful.
4: He's just coming back from injury from his Achilles, so he's just back out there. You know, he talked to Entertainment Tonight about getting an invite to Taylor Swift and Travis Kelce's wedding. This is what he had to say, even though they told him please don't talk about it.
7: Did we score a wedding invitation?
8: Yeah, we'll be there.
7: We did. Yes,
8: I'll be there. I'm wearing a blue suit, so that's all I got.
7: He is.
8: I have nothing
7: Shout
8: else.
7: Shout out Stitch by Mitch.
9: Is it MSG?
8: I have
7: no idea. We don't know.
8: I actually asked Travis last night. He laughed at me, so.
7: We're excited.
8: I'm half expecting there to just be a jumbo jet on a runway and they put us on a plane somewhere. I don't have expectations. I know it's going to be amazing.
4: There you go. Thank you, George Kittle, for being awesome.
0: I kind of love that idea. You just put all your friends on a plane and be like, guess we'll find out where we're going.
4: Mm-hmm. Yeah.
5: Yeah, and he also said that Travis and Taylor requested no gifts.
0: Yeah.
3: Well, good.
4: That sounds like a trap.
0: No gifts.
3: A donation to charity.
5: No, yeah. It's true. It's like for my second wedding, I truly didn't
4: want gifts.
5: We don't need anything. But my friends got kind of upset. They were like, well, we're going to buy you stuff, so you might as well go ahead and register. So at least I would get
10: sometimes
5: stuff that I wanted.
10: Sometimes you get something useful, like those TV trays. I loved my TV trays.
5: Yeah.
10: First wife, that's one thing I'm so glad that she left me. Those TV. I used them all the time, Kelly. All
4: still
10: the time.
5: Yeah, wedding showers originally were for young couples who literally had nothing and you're helping them set up their household, right?
4: And now
5: it's just an excuse to get free stuff.
10: And now I got all these cutting boards that say Al and...
5: Fill in the blank?
10: Yeah, and a date.
5: Maybe you should get a dry erase cutting board. And that way you could always change it out.
10: Yeah.
0: Yeah.
4: And That'd
0: then
4: be
0: when
4: smart.
0: You, yeah, and then you can like label things.
10: Yeah, just put a sticker on it. Mm-hmm. And another sticker on top of the sticker.
5: All right, so Olivia Wilde, she's pushing back after years of rumors that she fought with Florence Pugh when they were filming Don't Worry, Darling.
0: Oh, yeah. That feels like forever ago.
5: Well, in a new interview, she's talking about a lot of things. But Olivia said reports of a screaming match between the two of them were just simply not true. And she insisted she was consistently present and engaged. Well, Florence was consistently present and engaged throughout filming. Olivia said one of the biggest regrets was following advice to remain silent while the controversy exploded online. Because that's what a lot of PR say. Depending on your level of scandal, just say nothing, the media will forget. But in this case, it just kept getting bigger and bigger and bigger because then you have the Harry Styles factor in the midst of all of this. But Olivia said, she was just told smile and move on. And now she believes that was a mistake. And she also described feeling unfairly cast as a villain while she was dating Harry Styles. She said their relationship was really just super, super sweet, and that they kept so much of it out of the public eye. And there was just so many assumptions about it. And it was just, I don't know, it's very, you kind of feel for her.
0: Yeah.
3: What a time, though, in pop culture history that was.
0: Yeah, that was crazy. I think she also said that being with Harry Styles, she realized that she couldn't have his level of fame. And the way that he handles it, like, with so much grace, and he's, like, so, like, nice. Because he's been so famous for so long. Mm-hmm. But she said, I could never do that. Like, I just could not handle that.
5: Yeah. Well, it didn't work out for her, so she didn't have to worry about that anymore. But she would just talk about, I'd go to support him and be at his show, and people would be slamming her for dancing at his show. And, I don't know, it's just hard.
3: Did she ever address that story that was going on that Jason Sudeikis, like, sat and grew. Nanny came out and talked about how Jason laid down in front of the tire wheels of her car to stop her from going to Harry Styles with the salad dressing.
5: I don't think she addressed that.
3: Salad dressing. Yes. He got real jealous. He didn't get jealous until she made Harry her famous salad dressing.
4: Right.
3: And he found out about it.
4: I remember that. And then Nanny

0: saw all this happen and came out and talked about it. This was an insane time.
1: Yeah, but she did address when she was served papers when she was doing that panel.
2: Oh, yeah.
1: And she says she has to choose to believe that Jason had nothing to do with that. She has to choose to believe that.
0: Yeah. That man was hurting.
1: Mm-hmm. Yeah, he was mad.
2: Vanessa's promoting her new movie, The Invite.
1: Yeah.
0: That's why she's doing all that.
2: It's really good.
3: Well, speaking of movies, Supergirl is going to be in theaters tomorrow. And Anna got to talk to Millie Alcock.
2: Yes.
3: Supergirl herself.
2: Yes, her and the director, Craig Gillespie.
3: So we will be hearing that conversation here in about 10 minutes. Now, this morning, the Kid Craddock Morning Show is sponsored by our friends at Ro.co.
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7: And Anna, you have been busy, busy, busy.
8: Yes.
7: You've been out there movie screenings and premieres.
8: Yes, it's been Supergirl Week for me, is what I have been referring to it as. I got to host two different screenings for Supergirl, one for a bunch of comic book fans and then another one for Anna's group chat. And then I also had the incredible opportunity to interview Millie Alcock, who stars as Supergirl, and the director Craig Gillespie, and he directed the movie. So I have a little portion of the interview. You'll be able to hear more of it on the Anna's Group Chat podcast, but here's a little clip of me talking to both Millie and Craig.
9: I absolutely loved your Supergirl. She's everything that I think I've ever wanted in a superhero, just like a ruthless but damaged cool girl that I want to party with.
10: Honestly, love that.
11: It's true.
10: It's a good summation.
11: Right, yeah, there. I'm gonna steal that.
9: It was fun. It was more emotional than I was anticipating, honestly. And I also have had moments where I want to scream into the void. So that was the most relatable part.
11: Yeah.
10: I do love that moment.
11: Yeah, me too.
9: And one of my favorite things about your Supergirl also is there's moments where she finds her strength and then kind of delivers lines like, "All right, boys, hands on the trigger, let's go." Millie, what do you think was the most satisfying line for you to deliver?
11: Oh, that was all Craig. So Craig would come up to me like every day and be like, Millie, put your glasses like this, you take them off and they get your phone and be like, "So, you want to try?" And there would be like five different versions.
10: Like, "What do you got?"
11: I'd be like, "What do you got?" I knew like a mile. Like,
10: no, but then,
11: that phone.
10: No, but then also,
11: most of it made it though. So that line, I think, was your line.
10: It's hard to keep track. You've got to have that trust, and it was amazing. You did trust that we can do that dance and hopefully, you know, put the best stuff in the film.
11: Yeah.
7: I just realized I don't think I had ever heard Millie do an interview because I didn't know she had an accent.
8: She's Australian.
12: Yeah.
7: She's Australian.
11: Both, you know.
8: Yeah.
13: Wait, both, that's the end of the interview?
8: That was just a quick little tease. A quick little clip. Yes, Justin.
13: She
8: didn't even
13: answer the question.
8: It was still really fun to talk to her.
13: Oh.
8: It was
7: Why don't you listen to Anna's Group Chat podcast.
8: Yeah, there's a bonus episode of Anna's Group Chat podcast where you can hear a little bit more of the short time that I was given. So,
12: oh, wow. Yeah. She probably had a lot of interviews to do.
8: It was a press day. Like, I was in like the virtual waiting room with so many people. So yeah, it was, they do back-to-back interviews like all day. Mm-hmm. But it was really great. I really did just like her version of Supergirl. I'll watch anything that she's in. I think she's a great actress.
7: And that's a scary role to take on because comic book fans are very
11: critical.
7: Yeah, they're critical and they're very into their comics and they have a vision. And
12: she held her own in that movie.
7: Did.
12: I was like, I think she could beat up Superman.
7: Well,
8: if it was Superman versus Supergirl, yeah.
12: Yeah, I think she could. Hmm. She looks very strong.
8: There is a joke in the movie about, like, well, if it's Superman, why aren't you Superwoman? Why are you Supergirl?
12: Yeah, I love that part.
8: There is a joke in that. So, but yeah, the movie comes out on Friday. I think it's really great. It's I've been reading reviews about, you know, like how, like, Justin and I, like, yeah, we like to watch superhero movies, but we're not like diehard, like, know the comic book like by heart or anything. So kind of I've been seeing like mixed reviews, like people that are like, you know, huge fans of the comic because they did change a few things, but you take creative liberty here and there.
7: Yeah.
8: But I really liked it.
14: Okay. See what a great drink has to say.
8: Yeah.

0: What superhero would play Big Al Mac?
1: Ooh.
0: If you were cast in a movie.
1: You know,
0: and
1: what?
0: Again, it's a lot of pressure.
1: Right. I really did like Iron Man.
2: That's exactly what I was thinking you were going to say.
0: Iron Man?
1: I mean, because the suit could do just about anything.
2: And he was rich.
1: And he's rich as... So, man, I think that would be my dude. That would be my jam.
0: You'd want to be Iron Man.
1: Yeah.
0: Ooh. What about you, Kelly? What superhero would you want to be cast as?
2: I want to be Wonder Woman. Because I think I could make Wonder Woman 2 work. I think it was all Gal's fault that failed.
0: Ah! Think Gal Gadot is the reason? I think the script was the reason.
3: I could also see you being Scarlet Witch.
2: Ooh.
3: Because she's redheaded.
2: Yeah, and she's people just cool. Put me in any red. I could be Poison Ivy because she's a redhead. I could be any red.
4: Jean Grey.
3: Mystique.
4: Jean Grey.
0: Black Widow.
4: X-Men.
2: Black Widow would be good.
0: Trey, who would you want to be cast as? I know you're a big superhero fan.
4: I would be the Waffler from Mystery Men.
3: Who?
2: Can you remind me?
4: Sure, a 25-year-old reference isn't going to pop right to the front of your head. It's Dane Cook's like first role ever, and they're auditioning for extra superheroes to join the Mystery Men. So they're like sitting in their backyard by a pool, and there's a line of comedians that come through, and they're like coming up with their own superhero names, and Dane Cook's the Waffler with his griddle of justice.
2: That's funny. That's great.
0: Anna, who would you want to be cast as?
5: Oh, I don't know. I mean, I guess I just have Supergirl on the brain because it's been Supergirl week for me. So that's like all that I can think of right now.
0: Supergirl? Sure. I can see you being Supergirl.
5: Thanks.
2: Especially you're Supergirl.
5: Thank you so much. Yeah. Especially in this movie, like she goes to different planets where she isn't as powerful so that she can get drunk.
3: That's fine.
1: You could be wine woman.
3: Save the world.
0: She likes partying.
5: Yeah, so I think Supergirl. I'm going to say Supergirl.
0: Justin?
3: Probably Deadpool. I think I'd be the best Deadpool ever.
1: JC.
3: No one compete with me.
1: Wow, JC.
5: Deadpool. Killer rage bait right there.
4: I love that choice, Justin, and I don't think anybody else should even try to choose that.
5: Have you ever considered getting a Deadpool costume?
3: Yeah, I've thought about it.
5: Custom?
0: I don't know if that made me more angry than the time Justin asked I was athletic. Well, like that question kind of rage baited me, but that one...
1: Yeah, cause you are Deadpool.
0: I'm basically.
3: Thank you, Al.
1: No, I'm talking to JC.
3: No, I heard you talking to me.
1: No.
3: Audrey, who would you be?
0: You're not going to give me a real answer?
3: I don't know. I would want to be, does it have to be Marvel or DC?
0: No, it could be any superhero.
3: I would love to be Avatar, the Last Airbender. Master of all four elements.
5: I was ready for you to say Mermaid Man.
0: I thought so, too, or Unicorn Man.
3: Barnacle Boy.
1: Mermaid.
3: I'd like to be the Avatar.
0: Or Homelander from The Boys.
3: No, I want to control water, fire, earth, and air.
0: Audrey, who would you want to play?
2: I'm not a big superhero person, but did y'all say there was like a dog in Supergirl?
5: Yes.
0: Yeah, Crypto.
2: Does it have powers and stuff?
0: Yeah, it could
5: yes.
0: fly.
2: Okay, it's between that and then the super hot like female Aquaman. Who's
0: Aqua
2: that?
0: Aquagirl?
2: No, her name's like Mira, something like that.
6: Oh, one that was played by
2: Amber Heard.
6: Yeah.
2: She looked so hot with the red hair. That could be you, Kelly Raspberry.
6: I
2: want
6: to be Amber Heard.
2: But it's not Amber, it's Mira.
6: Okay, just the character. Okay, yeah.
1: Super JC, hot. Who would you like to be if you could be a superhero?
5: But Justin already took Deadpool.
0: Yeah, he took Deadpool. What was Deadpool?
3: I'm just kidding.
1: Sorry, dude.
2: You can be Black Panther.
0: I don't think I could do that.
3: But JC, when we play Fortnite, you're always Spider-Man.
0: I like Spider-Man, but
5: Spider-Man is good.
0: I'm too tall to be Spider-Man.
3: No.
0: I came to terms.
1: Be Daddy Longley.
5: Yeah, and we're not. JC, you're a great Deadpool.
0: Yeah, I really do like Spider-Man a lot.
3: Blue Beetle was Latino.
0: Yeah, Blue Beetle's dope. I would have liked to be in that one. Anyway, if casting agents are listening, there you go. That's what we're looking for right there. We want to be part of that world.
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1: Sam News update. Good afternoon. Kyle Bailey. After a stretch of hot weather, cooling begins today in the Umpqua Valley. 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Cold front moves in tonight with precipitation likely through Sunday, but only minimal amounts expected. The Hope Adult Drug Court will celebrate its 113th graduation ceremony on Tuesday, July 7th at Cascade Hall at the Douglas County Fairgrounds beginning at 5:15. Greg Michaels has more.
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2: 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Increasing clouds in the Umpqua Valley, about 80 degrees today. Kyle Bealey on Sam.
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